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0: a couple of extras.
1: Yeah. I don't know. I don't know if he's going to really. I don't know if I can tell you he's going to pitch again. Dude, this is bad. I mean, I'm telling you, this is bad.
2: Little Jerry.
1: I know. Oh, wow. The Little Jerry Seinfeld episode does not age well. Oh, by the way, Little Jerry does not age well. Exit. How about a Fresca? Exit. Swollen Dome. We got more on the Edwin Diaz story coming up. But straight ahead. Oh, boy. Do we have a bombshell about everybody's potential favorite trade target in the NBA offseason? Maybe Giannis isn't the greatest guy in the world. One of his teammates talks about him. That's next. 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

0: ball better. Durant played better. They hustled. Like, they just were the better team, and they didn't wilt down the, like, they didn't just sort of, Colorado season's off, the team's up 20, they just sort of, like, limp to the finish line and win by three, right?
1: Yeah.
0: The NBA is not like that, right? The NBA is in pro sports, in my opinion, teams are making plays to win the game. That's the big difference between college sports and professional sports. And so that's why in March Madness, a lot of times teams just shrivel, man. It's, you're 19 years old, 18.
1: No, I agree. I do agree with that.
0: That's why that is.
1: Yeah, I do agree with that. It's just there is, even in years past, I guess it's just the three. I guess that's what it is. But
0: that's what I think it is.
1: It's more of a, like, you look at football, and football, well, I guess it's almost designed, but these playoff games, I think back to last year's playoffs, they were thrilling.
0: Yeah, thrilling.
1: Caleb Williams going back and throwing. I mean, the games were awesome. That's what I'm hoping that OKC, San Antonio give me, because I haven't really gotten that series yet.
0: I think we're gonna see it. I think it's gonna be incredible.
1: Yeah, I do too. I think that's the de facto finals. All right, we'll come back in a minute, and I want to get into the schedule. I don't know how you feel about it. I go way overboard with it. I freaking love it. I do. Let's talk about it. Coming up next, fellas, Ant and Jeff, Fox Sports Radio.
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0: 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You'll find today's show posted right after we get off the air. All right. The NFL has released the schedule, and I want to start going over with it because there's so much. And the primetime games, the winners are the Cowboys. Like, we know that, right? The Eagles, the usual suspects. They get all the primetime games, which, to me makes sense.
1: Yes.
0: These are the teams people want to see. So you play the hits.
1: I think people have a hard time understanding this idea. But the Cowboys are the most popular team in the NFL. Bar none. I work for Fox Sports. I do Fox Sports Radio. They're actually not really like the same thing, but it doesn't matter. I get numbers, every quarter if I wanted them. About the favorite, the teams that are clicking the most on the app or the website, right? And it's the Cowboys every month. Cowboys, always. Yankees, Dodgers, Packers, Chiefs when they're good. It's a Steelers, it's the same teams. And so whether you love them or hate them, you're going to watch the Cowboys play football. And it's probably one or the other. You either love them or you hate them, right? And you want to laugh at the Cowboys when they're bad, and you want to cheer them when they're good, or vice versa. Always been national television. The Giants, I thought, got a lot of primetime games for, we'll see if they are great or not. The Steelers got a ton of, standalone games for some reason.
0: That's the one I don't get. I know Pittsburgh does well, and they're a great fan base. I respect them and love them, but they're not interesting.
1: Yeah.
0: Is McCarthy going to make Aaron Rodgers? I'm assuming Rodgers is going to go back.
1: They're not.
0: What are they going to do with that offense?
1: So they got prime time, but also got the 4:15 afternoon slot, right? So it sort of is they play the Eagles on Sunday, a 4:15, a 4:25 game. So it's not like a primetime game per se, but it's like the national game on CBS that Sunday afternoon, right? So if you get basically the entire country gets that game except your local, if you have a local team playing, right? So the thing about Pittsburgh though is so fascinating because networks could schedule Pittsburgh knowing what they'd be. And there's a little, they're a flawed team, but you knew what you're getting from a Tomlin team. You don't know what you're getting from a McCarthy team. It's pretty bold to put them in this schedule without knowing what they're going to be, especially a quarterback. And you look at, again, they play Jaguars in week 13 in Jacksonville, Monday Night Football. Who's your quarterback? Is it Rodgers? Is it Drew Aller? Is it Will Howard? That felt aggressive to put them there.
0: Yeah. Yeah, I agree. All right, we open September 9th. Labor Day is late this year, September 7th. And we open on September the 9th, New England, Seattle, the Super Bowl rematch. A lot of debate and consternation.
1: Hate it.
0: A lot of Vrabel talk. I mean, I'm fine with it. I believe, let's go. Super Bowl rematch. I like the Super Bowl rematch.
1: I don't like it for a couple reasons.
0: Okay.
1: One is that... look, there's no, you don't have to make a schedule for someone's feelings. I get that. But it does feel a little bit cruel to have New England lose a Super Bowl and then go to someone's banner night celebrating that loss.
0: I
1: think that's a little bit the game's over with. It happened. It's done. But now you have to go to Seattle and you not only won't be on the field to watch it, but you're going to walk in there and the banner's going to be up there. They just put the banner up. It feels a little bit unnecessary to do that to New England. The Vrabel talk's going to be there. It's going to have to be addressed. I think that game one should be celebrating the Super Bowl champion, not talking about the coach of the other team and the scandal that's surrounding that coach. I just think the Bears should have been the team to play that game. I think that would have been the easy solution to all this. Focus on the football, focus on Seattle. We also just saw this game 5 months ago. I wanted to give me a different game starting next season.
0: Really? I don't feel that.
1: I would have taken the Bears. The Bears, how about that? It would have been great. Caleb Williams, Seattle. It would have been a great game. I'm not saying this won't be a great game, but why is this game being any different than we just saw the Super Bowl? Like, what's changed in these teams that matters so much that this game won't be the exact same game we just saw?
0: Yeah.
1: In theory, A.J. Brown makes the game different. I get that, but...
0: I mean, you know, we'll see. Hold up. The protection can hold up.
1: I know. I just think we could have had a better game, but I'm
0: the Chicago thing, listen, I feel you. I mean, do I think it's a better game? Probably. But the idea of the rematch... I don't know.
1: Well, the rematch has to happen because it's on the schedule.
0: There's something cool about starting the season where you ended. There's something, you know, about the bookend.
1: It's only the third time they've done this, by the way. Super Bowl rematch week one. It doesn't happen very often.
0: No.
1: People think it does. It doesn't.
0: Well, they used to do like a weird kind of NFC championship or AFC championship rematch. Anyway, that's it. We'll take a quick TO. We'll come right back and attack it. Fellas on Fox. We are Fox.
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27: To force a game seven when they'll be hosting the Cavs to end the second round of the NBA playoffs. Pistons Friday night won at Cleveland 115-94, and the Cavs had been 6-0 at home this postseason. San Antonio eliminated the Timberwolves at Minnesota 139-109. Game one of the West Final Monday, Spurs at OKC. By the way, Jalen Williams of Oklahoma City says he's healthy. He missed the last six games with a strained hamstring. In the WNBA, 45 points for Asia Wilson in a Las Vegas victory at Connecticut. Washington in overtime won at Indiana. At the PGA Championship, Maverick McNealy is tied for the lead. The NHL was off Friday. In baseball, wins for the Padres and the Dodgers. Dodger lefty Blake Snell was scratched from his start with an elbow injury. No decision yet on surgery. Cardinals in 11 beat the Royals. I'm Steve DeSager.
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0: 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All over the Wolves. Stephon Castle, what a flush.
1: Tips up the rebound into the hands of Castle. Mitch Johnson says, let's go. Castle back into the front court. Right side, lane clears. Castle, look out. Two-hand slam as the defense sagged off entirely and Castle made him pay.
0: There it was, courtesy of the Spurs Radio Network. Spurs eliminate the Wolves. One man really happy. Our man, the Brain, who had a 40-1 ticket for OKC and the Spurs to meet in the Western Conference Final. He joins us. What do you say there, Brain?
2: Hey, good morning, G. How you doing today?
0: Congratulations, my brother, on a great selection.
2: That. Yeah, that was a good one every now and then, right?
0: That's great, man. Take a bow. That's cool, man.
2: Yeah, that was one I was proud of because I liked it at the time. And 40-1, a lot of things have to happen. But you know what? That was, for a 40-1 shot, it's probably the easiest long shot bet of my life because they were the two best teams all year. Looking forward to the series very, very much.
0: Yeah, go ahead, Jeff. Sorry,
3: I think I would pick OKC to win the series, but it'd be nice to see them actually get tested for once. And to me, it's one of those things where if the Spurs start a game off making their threes, that's it. Like, you're just not beating them. It feels like a series to live wagering. Just sort of general thoughts early on when it comes to Thunder and Spurs.
2: Yeah, look, Jeff, I got to tell you, like, part of my feeling on this for OKC was I think if Jalen Williams was out, I would have felt borderline cocky that San Antonio would win. Now that he's healthy, that's a big thing. That's a really good player for them. Although AJ Mitchell's been playing sensational, I still think the Spurs are the better team. I think the Spurs are going to win. I bet the Spurs. I think the Spurs are better than OKC. It's nothing against OKC. They're obviously terrific, but I remember watching them play also. I think they went 4-0 against them this year, if I'm not mistaken. And they kind of beat them easily most of the games. I think the Spurs are all that in a bag of chips. I really do. OKC's terrific. I'm sure it's going to be a great series. I mean, I think I'd be very surprised if either of these teams 1-5 or less. I think it'll be a 6-7 game tough series. But as I said, Jeff, I take 7 points right now with the Spurs. I bet it. I think the Spurs in game one, I think the Spurs are going to win the series. See how it plays out.
0: Wow.
2: I think they're better.
0: Brain going outright with the Spurs. Could be a good series, man. Better. I hear you.
2: I think they're I better. I just think they're,
0: you're,
2: I think they're
0: you're,
2: better.
0: You've team. Been unimpressed by OKC.
2: I have. You know, it's funny. Like, OKC to me, again, they're obviously great. They start off 24-0 or whatever it was, 24-1. And I think for the last, call it after that 24-game stretch, guys, last 60 games plus the playoffs, I think the Spurs have been the better team. And I don't really know how people would argue that, quite frankly. I really don't. Other than just the old adage, you got to pay your dues to win the title in the NBA, yeah. Which is, I have to admit, kind of has happened. And people will look at the Spurs and be like, okay, they haven't gone through the battles, so to speak. Where every other team, when they win a title, seemingly for the first time, has to go through that carnage to get there. And okay, I'm sorry, San Antonio's not done that yet. But again, I think they're going to win the series. We'll see how it plays out. I have ticket. I have an 80-1 shot in them, Anthony, and 40-1 to win the West as well. So not only did I not hedge it, I doubled down and bet more on the Spurs.
0: Wow, 80-1 on San Antonio.
2: 80-1. Yeah, that was my two teams before the year were the Spurs. For the Spurs and the Raptors is long shots, and the Spurs has certainly been quite good. Toronto, not as much, but they still did out exceed expectations.
0: That's cool, man. Very good. Very good. Go ahead.
3: No, dude, go ahead. Sorry.
0: No, go. My boy, Jeff.
3: I was going to ask about game seven in the other series. I was very, very disappointed in the Cavs last night. That was very poor performance. My head would tell me that Detroit wins by 20 points in game seven, but I don't trust them at all either. I don't trust any team here. I mean, the under typically in game seven has been a way to go. I might just auto bet the under and be done with it. But the Cavs can't stop turning the ball over, and Detroit has those moments when they turn the ball over a ton too. I don't trust anyone in this game. It does feel like, I don't even know what the total is for this game. Like, this game's going to be a complete grind fest. It's 205. Yeah, that sounds about right. 198, right? I can't imagine a lot of points to score. How do you handicap this game early on?
2: Jeff, I'm laughing to myself internally because I have to tell you, when people have asked me about this series, Jeff, I swear it would be like my voice is coming out of your mouth, okay? I have literally said, no joke. I'm like, I just don't trust either of these teams even a little. And, you know, and Anthony can relate to this. It comes down to the ghost of James Harden. You know, whenever James Harden's in a big series, big acre for a Hall of Fame player, it just doesn't make a difference. You know it's not going to get done. You know, it's interesting. When you look at the series, though, and you're objective about it, Detroit has clearly outplayed them in this series.
3: Yes.
2: They really should have won in six. I mean, that can't really be argued. And you could even argue they should have won five of the six games. Certainly, worst case, four. They've really outplayed Cleveland. I think they have shown they are the better team. One thing that, to me, the Detroit coaching staff, and it's funny having watched every one of these games so closely, is, Paul Reed, ex-76er, has been, honestly, like, one of their best players. And every time he comes in, he's blown away Jalen Dorn. Blown him away.
0: He is. It's unbelievable. It's like,
2: it is unbelievable. And again, I get you danced with who got you there. And Jalen Dorn was terrific all season. But gosh, has he been borderline.
0: Yeah, he struggled,
2: actually, forget borderline bad. Yeah. He's been bad in the playoffs. Finally, at least played decently yesterday. But I think Detroit's going to win. Their defense is really good. By the way, I got to tell you guys both one thing. Watching this series, one of the most impressive defensive players I've ever seen in my life is watching All-Star Thompson. His quickness is everything he does defensively. Oh my gosh, what a phenomenal defensive player that guy is. He really impresses me. But I think either of these teams against New York will not be, I'll be very surprised if New York doesn't beat these teams pretty easily, quite frankly. But I think Detroit wins this game. They're laying four. I think they covered as well.
0: How good are the Knicks is a question that I have, because I don't know. I don't think they've been tested. I just look at it and go, I know you think it'll be closer in the finals.
2: I do. I think that they will, if they get there. Again, maybe I'm wrong, but I think if they get there, they can do what Indiana did last year and make it respectable. They have two players, Anthony. They're extremely deep. They have a true superstar in Brunson. If OG and Anunoby is healthy, again, they're extremely deep, and they're all very good. I kind of think they're underrated, quite frankly, but we'll see how it plays out. And I agree with you not being tested. I'll give you that. I do agree with that. That's
0: I guess that's kind of where I'm at. I just look at this East, and I look at them, and I go, they're good? Like, you're right. Like, they're solid. But, like, Cat will get in foul trouble.
2: All the time.
0: Right? Like, and Josh Hart's a nice player and a good, and does little thing, great garbage kind of kid. OG, similar. I like Bridges, but, he's not an elite wing.
2: Not
0: Brunson's Brunson, right? And then their bench is, it's all right. And I just look at OKC or San Antonio, I go, I just think those teams are much better. But we'll see.
2: Well, they'll be a big favorite. Anthony, those teams will be a massive favorite. Again, whoever wins, it doesn't make a difference. Like, whatever team, because you're going to look at it like this on top of it. Whoever wins this series between OKC and the Spurs is going to get a massive bump. What I mean by that is whoever beats the other team, these are considered to be by a mile the two best teams. So whoever wins, their power ratings, and they get more street cred, so to speak, because they beat a team that was considered to be phenomenal, right?
0: Right.
2: As opposed to whoever the Knicks beat, if they do beat, if they even win, they could easily lose. But if it's Detroit or Cleveland, those teams get no respect. So it's like the Knicks win, it'll be like another series like beating Philly. It's like, all right, whatever, big deal. Versus this OKC or Spurs team, it's like, oh my God, you just beat a phenomenal team. So I would say to people out there who potentially like the Knicks, I'd wait until after the finals are set, because I think whoever wins the West will even be a bigger favorite based off the fact that they're going to get a bump for beating the other great team versus the Knicks, beating a team that people don't respect.
0: Interesting. It makes sense. All right. Just got you the rest of the way. I got a baseball game. So the kids playing.
2: All right, my friend. Good luck.
0: All right. Thanks, buddy. Jeff knows. The two of us every week, we're like,
3: I got to practice right after this. I'm with you.
0: We live for this stuff. Fellas, right here every week, we love you. We're on Fox Sports Radio.
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1: We are back on the fellas, Jeff Schwartz, alongside as usual, to end every show, the brain. All right, brain. NHL playoffs tonight, Montreal and Buffalo. Great series so far. Game six tonight at home. Do you have a play for us in hockey tonight?
2: You know, I looked at a very good series. And again, it's funny that this series is kind of shows what I've always said throughout life, Jeff. I always like taking the road teams in these games because hockey home ice, while people want to pay for it, really is just not there. I like the Sabres getting around plus 155-ish. I like the Sabres against Montreal. Now, I know they got absolutely torched in Game 5. But, again, I see these games as closer to 50-50. And if you want to give me a big price because I'm not at home, I'll gladly take it. I think the Sabres are very live getting a big price.
1: Looking ahead to Wednesday, there's a fantastic Western Conference between the Avalanche and the Knights. Any thoughts on series price or any, this does feel like a seven-game series. I could see maybe the Avalanche winning in six, but it does feel like a series that might go the distance.
2: Yeah, look, I like Colorado to advance. I do. Now, again, they've had some goaltending issues, which is real. But I do think they are the better team. I think we're, in my opinion, like kind of like OKC was on a collision course to be in the conference finals against the Spurs. I think we're going to be on a collision course Stanley Cup finals, in my opinion at least, of the Avalanche against the Hurricanes. I think those are the two best teams. I think they will win the series. And I actually do think it'll be in a six or less. I think they're better than Vegas. Now, Vegas is playing quite well. I get it. But I think Colorado just has such an array of talent, Jeff. I think they find a way to get it done. And I think they do win the series in six or less.
1: They can score so quickly. They're just
2: unbelievable. That game, they were down at the end. They scored two goals, boom, boom. Like, it's just, phenomenal.
1: They're down 3-0, and I thought about taking them live on the money line. And I did. I took them over 3.5 goals, so I at least made some money in that game, just thinking that they would have to score. I mean, I've had some fun. I had the under in two of those games, in game two and game five, and both got beat on empty net goals with under 10 seconds left. That's always hockey unders are hard to wager on. So just
2: Jeff, 100%
1: worth noting on. And then I had a Montreal to have you can wager on BetMGM. Like, you can wager on a specific team to have empty net goals. So if I feel like a team is going to win, sometimes I'll put some money in that. Like, I had last game Canadians, I thought we're going to win, empty net goal, like 3-1. They had 6 minutes of empty net time. Wow. I didn't even get anything to get close. But nonetheless, no one cares about my gambling losses. Turn to golf today.
2: I do, Jeff. That's not true. I do.
1: You do. There's also one last night. You go to my Twitter, at Jeff Schwartz. I had Caitlin Clark to have a double-double. She had 32 points and 8 assists. Come to find out, they didn't count 2 passes that she made for jump shots as assists. I don't know if that's a stat correction going to happen, but like, you threw the ball to the player, and the player shot the 3 without dribbling, and they didn't count either one of those. So hopefully we have some stat corrections.
2: That is, hopefully so. That is awful. Oh my gosh. Yeah, that is, in the NBA, Jeff, there's actually, I don't know, the WNBA, you could actually send an email, like our Twitter thing. There's a site kind of, you could do that, and I know people will do it, and they'll send for a correction. Don't know how it works in the WNBA, though, but gosh, that seems pretty bad.
1: It is what it is. Turning to golf, PGA Championship round 3 and round 4. Scheffler is still the favorite, even though he has not played terribly great. Very bunched up group at the top. I had Scheffler to be the round 1 leader. Right, and dead heat rules apply. I think I ended up losing money, even though he won round 1 because 7 guys tied.
2: Yeah, it was like 9-way tie or whatever that guy was.
1: Just like, nonetheless, any thoughts on PGA today?
2: I mean, look, it's such a jumbled leaderboard. I really, like, again, one thing I've learned, at least in my gambling career, is for me, speaking for me, I know it's fun to pick the guy to win. I get it, and it is, right? You want to pick that needle in the haystack of that, but what I find is much more money-making, in my opinion, is betting top 10s, top 20s, top 30s. Not as sexy, not as fun, not those crazy payouts. But, Jeff, it's so freaking hard to win a golf tournament. It is, only one person does it, right? And it is so difficult. So, look, do I think the most likely winner is Scottie Scheffler? Yes. But, again, good luck trying to pick out one winner when there's, like, 20 guys within 2 shots, it looks like. So, I just stick with now, Jeff, just doing like top 20s and stuff like that as opposed to trying to find a winner. It's too hard.
1: Yeah, I have Scheffler top 10, I think, at minus 110. That's probably my biggest wager of the tournament. So I thought it was a decent
2: and
1: number.
2: To me, that has merit. And to me, that has merit. And that's something you don't, if he just plays okay, you're going to win, as opposed to he has to think everything has to go right. And if one guy just gets hot, you lose. You know, I'd much rather have bets like that and get a little less of a payday, or a little lot less, you know, lot less of a payday, but at least you win versus trying to always just win a tournament. Too hard, in my opinion.
1: Are you ready to lose money on the Jets at Titans in week 1 of the NFL season? Jets favored, excuse me, Titans favored by 3. I'm a Jets +3. Give it to me right now.
2: Yeah, I mean, it's funny. When I guess these lines, yeah, I thought that line would be closer to 1.5. So, yeah, I'm on the Jets side. I think that line is too high. I agree with you fully.
1: Have you made any week 1 wagers yet? The full slate out right now. DK, I think, has wagers for every game for the entire season.
2: Yeah.
1: Up. Have you done anything yet?
2: I have. It's funny. I'm actually in the Bahamas for a wedding. I have not as of yet, although I do have a boatload, and I mean a boatload of NFL season win bets, over-unders, stuff like that. I have a ton on. But I will, I'm sure, be attacking the game 1 stuff. Again, hopefully within the limits. But for me, Jeff, a lot of this is not only betting it, but being able to get down, you know, not to sound like a pig, but decent limits.
1: Oh, I get it. I understand.
2: And sometimes it's gotten hard. You know, people like rush to bet this stuff, and it hurts me because it's like, you know, but can I want to, if I can't get down a decent amount, like, why am I doing it? I'd rather gamble a little bit, wait, hopefully these limits go up, and then I can bet them for more. And that's kind of what I'm hoping to do.
1: About 10 seconds here. Favorite win total. What team?
2: Oh, my gosh. My favorite job. All right. I'm going to give you Green Bay under 10.5.
1: Great. All right. Enjoy your time in the Bahamas. We'll talk to you next week as usual. This has been The Fellas. Next up is Countdown, Brian O, Rich Ornberger, and Jared Smith. Have a great weekend of watching sports, listening to the radio. We'll talk to you guys next week. Take care, everyone.
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20: 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You're going to have to turn your air conditioner on soon, if you haven't already. Have you turned it on yet?
21: No, we haven't turned it on. I mean, first of all, it gets turned on when I'm home. If Debbie's home,
20: No.
21: She likes it a little bit warmer than me.
20: Yeah, my wife does as well. 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
21: So the heat was running yesterday, and the air conditioner was running today. What's running the next day?
20: Yeah, what? I'm telling you, I got a text from Scott, and the president of Donovan Jorgensen, he said, hey, we're busy. I said, I know you're busy. I'm part of your maintenance program. They called and set up an appointment for early July to come out and make sure, you know, they just do a maintenance thing and they clean it up and make sure. And I go, you're setting up an appointment for early July? They go, yeah, we are busy. So let's get you on the calendar.
21: The problem with that too is, you know, it's not just them. It's other companies. It's what happens in July is like 105 degrees. They're not coming out.
20: No,
21: they got to take care of everybody that doesn't have any air conditioning.
20: Yeah, so well they'll take.
21: That's why you need to stay on top of this.
20: Now you know when the McGivern Agency handles your marketing like McGivern Agency does for Donovan Jorgensen.
21: Well, if you get on their plan, you get preferential treatment.
20: Yes, I do, and I have my son Matthew and his family and my daughter Katie all on that maintenance program.
21: I didn't even see you pay for my plan.
20: I didn't say I paid for it. I have them on it. I did pay for it. Don't tell my wife that. Hopefully she's not listening. Hey, I saw you guys are working out at Holy Hill, huh?
21: Yeah, we seem to be pretty much going out there annually. You know, just gets worked into our fiscal budget. We're finishing up the stairwells. This year we did like three floors, and now we're doing the last three floors. But the part I'm really looking forward to is we're starting a Tuesday after Memorial Day. We got this. There's like a when you look in a really big church, on top of the big church is another church, only just for the priests.
20: Yeah.
21: And they go there three times a day, and it's like a room where nobody ever really gets to go into. So that's what's always fun about this job. We're going to be in there. We're redoing that whole ceiling in there. You're getting the whole thing back to how it was when it was originally built.
20: Wow. That's a beautiful part. I drove past it yesterday going to play some golf in Hartford. And I thought, man, if I had some extra time, I'd zip over and see if your truck was there and see who's working on it. You know, make sure they're doing a good job.
21: You're good. Well, you know, you saw Zach. Zach gave you a tour. It's weird. When you go up there, you look down and you watch geese fly below you. I mean, that thing is pretty high.
20: Pretty high. You know, if I went over there and said to Zach, hey, I'm just swinging by because I'm playing golf at Hartford, he would have taken a couple hours
21: off. You know, you try to get Deb in a radio show? We're trying to get Deb to go up the tower.
20: Not going to happen?
21: No, so far, that's not happening.
20: So if she had to do one or the other, come on this show or go to the tower at Holy Hill, what would she do?
21: That's a tough one. Yeah. That's really a tough one.
20: Yeah, if she's listening to text, because maybe coming in studio would be...
21: I put her in one of those 85-foot lifts one time, and we got about 8 feet off the ground, and she was floored. That was it. She was just laying on the floor saying, take me down.
20: Yeah.
21: Forcing you as a kid, you're getting out of here. I mean, she was upset.
20: I think I might win that battle. I might win. Our special guest in studio, and we're going to talk a lot today about the Nary Milwaukee Tour of Homes going on this weekend. And looking forward to...
21: It's just this weekend. Some people are in such... Oh, this goes on for a couple of weekends. It does not.
20: Not this
21: weekend.
20: Today and tomorrow, the 16th and 17th, we're joined in studio. She is with Callan Construction, sales manager, design consultant, Jen Earhart. How are you?
0: I'm good. How are you?
20: Yeah, your background. You've been in this business for a while, kind of grew up in it, huh?
0: Yeah, I have. Started with my dad, yeah.
20: Tell me about your dad and what he did and how you got involved in it.
0: Grew up in Colorado, younger ages before high school, and he owned a roofing, siding, concrete, tile roofing out in outskirts of Denver.
20: Okay. And did you always know that this is something you wanted to do?
0: Yeah. I remember as a middle schooler, I had one of those 5x7 notepads, the graph paper notepads, and I would draw each page was a different floor plan. And that was my hobby as a kid.
20: Boy, for anybody who has a hobby like you did back then, thinking that through, this weekend be a great time to go out and see some really incredible properties.
0: Yeah, there's 18 different homes, two showrooms. One of the showrooms is our brand new design center. It's a second design center, so we still have the one in Muskego, but Delafield is our Lake Country design center.
20: And look, you're not going to be able to get to all these locations in one day.
0: That's why I have it for 2 days.
20: You know what?
0: Yeah,
20: figure it out. If you go on the website and take a look at these different locations from Delafield to Elm Grove to Oak Creek to Oconomowoc to Wauwatosa, Greendale, there's something that no matter where you are in southeast Wisconsin, there's something you can get to. But my thought is if you want to see all of them, get half of them today and half of them tomorrow. And for $10, that's a pretty good cost, by the way. I think you guys need to maybe think about raising your price a little bit. Tickets are $10. Kids 17 and under are free. One ticket gets you access both Saturday and Sunday. So for the price of a cup of coffee nowadays, you can go out and see all of these different properties. And we're going to talk a lot about some of the things that you're going to be able to see at these locations.
21: Yeah, I was going to say, I was actually talking to a customer yesterday because he said, hey, can you hook me up with some tickets? I said, like $10. Okay.
20: Yeah, right.
21: Right. You know, and then I says, but one of them is Callan's, right? And so what happens is that I says, you know, it probably won't cost you anything to go to the Callan one. Right. If not, you just go a different day.
20: Right. Right. Right. Right.
21: So you can go that way if you really want to be a cheapskate. So I was telling him, he says, well, so you do a plan. And I said, you know, because whenever they say, well, when I listen to your show, you always talk about when you go to these things, have a plan and know what you're looking for. Because when you go there, you get so wowed over, you forgot what. Oh, I forgot the. I wouldn't even talk to the guys about that. We didn't even talk about, you know, maybe if they wanted windows. We didn't even talk about windows. We're so busy looking at the bathtub.
20: Right.
21: We didn't look at it. So what you could do is you could do like says, right? And then with the Callan one, you actually can save that one for last. Take all your notes because you can go spend a whole nother day all there. And
20: right. And if you don't want to pay the $10, come see you on Monday.
0: Well, we have actually a cold coffee bar station at ours. So you get your $10 worth out of it.
20: There you go. NaryMilwaukee.org/tour for more information and a sneak peek of the homes on the tour. And I can tell you if I agree with Bingo 100%. You know what? Have a plan. I tell this story a lot, Jen, at the Nary show years ago. I was leaving and a woman was walking. She was talking to herself and she was frantic, but had a smile on her face.
0: Yeah.
20: And I go, "You all right?" She goes, "My husband's going to kill me." And I go, "Really?" She goes, "Yeah. I came for one thing, to find a window company, and that was our need. Mm-hmm. But now I have all these wants." And she had a notepad and she said, "I was supposed to be home an hour and a half ago making dinner. And he keeps calling me, where are you?" And he's going to be really mad because now I want, look at all this.
0: Yeah.
20: And I think it's important what Bingo said, to have a plan on what you want to see when you start going on this tour.
21: And when you go to these tours, it's way better than going on Google. You actually get to talk to people that are there that actually work on these projects that you can see, you know, hey. And one of the questions I always say is, well, what should you ask them? Ask them if they had any problems, because no job is perfect. There's always a glitch, something on something, and it's how they handle it what separates the companies. And you want to develop a rapport. You want to get, you know, you want to make sure you're a good fit. Because when these people come to your kitchen, they're not there for a day. I mean, they're there for a while.
20: Yeah.
21: You get to know them very well.
20: 100%. Are you going to be at the showroom today?
0: I am not. I get the pleasure of sitting at a baseball diamond all day today.
20: Really? How fun.
0: Yes. My son's on a travel baseball team. So
20: who does he play for?
0: The 5-0s.
20: Sure.
0: Yeah.
20: So next, after this show, I do 2 hours of high school sports.
0: Okay.
20: And the first hour, Pewaukee boys baseball program.
0: Oh, yeah.
20: Couple of coaches, couple of players coming in, and we're going to be talking baseball for an hour. So when you leave here and you're driving out to Oconomowoc, make sure you stay on Fox Sports 920. Right. You'll learn a lot about Pewaukee baseball. Hey, on this show, it starts at 10 o'clock today, 10 to 4 today, 10 to 4 tomorrow. It features 18 homes, 2 showrooms across the Milwaukee area from Lake Michigan to Lake Country, mm-hmm. which is, there's something in it for everybody. And I want to get back to what Bingo said about having a plan. I think that's really a good idea. And I think you'd agree with that, right?
0: Yes, absolutely. I mean, not only a plan, but kind of going to what Bingo said, you see all these pictures on the internet and everything has a filter, but this is your opportunity to see the level of craftsmanship and the quality that you want in your home and to see it firsthand.
20: Well, the first one I would start with, last week, XL Custom Contractors and Decks within, and they're going to be the location in Muskego.
21: They're doing a project with Blue Jacket.
20: Blue Jacket Builders, yeah, who have been in.
21: You get two for one right. visit there. You get two contractors, one visit at that place.
20: 100%. And then for me, because I'm a big fan of Jason and the people at J&J Contractors, they've got a couple going on, one in Franklin, one in Greendale. In fact, the one in Franklin, they have a location, a house that they just built in Franklin. We're running a commercial for it on the show that is now done and for sale. And so,
21: you know, Jason's work is always pretty much top notch. You ever want to get into Jason's, right? This is what my dad would do if he was here, you know, if he was alive.
20: Yeah.
21: He'd go by Jason's and he goes, "You know, I was at a couple other places and he looked a little better than yours."
20: Oh,
21: you
20: man.
21: You know, he just loses his mind. Yeah.
20: Don't do that to Jason. He's one of the real good boys out here for sure. But if you go on the Nary website, you can take a look at all the information we're going to talk about today, including the Callan showroom in Delafield. When did it open, by the way? Brand new?
0: This week.
20: This is really?
0: Yes. Yep.
20: Wow.
0: So it's first.
20: Is that where your office will be, or are you going to be in Muskego still?
0: I'm both, because I'm a sales manager. I work with designers in both locations.
20: How many people do you manage?
0: Right now, we're in the process of hiring a few more just because of our expansion. So there's going to be a total of 5 of us.
20: Good for you.
0: Yeah.
20: The management part. No thanks. Yeah, I can barely manage myself, Jen. So you know what? That's about as far as I go. Bingo's been managing people for a very long time, and he's very comfortable in that space.
21: I remember, Callan, when those guys were like, "Let me do your roof." That was just two brothers.
20: Yeah. Yeah, a couple of the Marquette High boys.
0: Yeah,
20: that's awesome. Hey, on this location, again, from Fox Point.
21: Remember, if you go to the Gallons showroom, tell them that they're supposed to give you a coffee courtesy of Mike McGivern.
20: Oh, there you go. Yeah, don't send me an invoice for that, though, Jen. Don't be doing that. It's a cold coffee bar.
0: Yeah.
20: And then you get to see this space, which is awesome. One of the parts that I like about this show is if you go on their website, on Nary's website, you can take a look at if you want to, enhance your outdoor living space, right? Two backyard transformations by Living Landscape, a premier turf and greens in Elm Grove. And if you're looking, hey, look, we need to remodel our kitchen. There is Refined and Company going to be in Fox Point for a kitchen and mudroom remodel, which is awesome, right? If it's not everybody's looking to redo their outdoor living space, but man, this, you know what? In the fall, we want to redo our kitchen, and this would be the time to get great ideas. Do you know it's a gift that you can see things before it happens, right, Jen? Do you understand that that's a gift that I don't have?
0: You gifted?
20: You are. I am calling you gifted because I wish that two things I really wish. I wish I could sing or carry a note. Mm-hmm. Can't. I was told by a nun never sing in public, by the way. And then if you said we're going to paint that wall Kelly green, I can't see it until it's done. Mm-hmm. And then I go, oh, I like it. But if I don't like it, I'm not able to see it before it gets done. Mm-hmm. But when you're thinking about redoing your kitchen or redoing your bath, you want to be able to work with somebody that has either done it a lot or can see it before it happens. And I think that's all the things that you're going to be able to, all the people you're going to be able to talk to if you go to the tour of homes today.
0: Yeah. Kind of going with that, we, with our design team, we're able to do 3D rendering. So a lot of that stuff that you see on HGTV where it's the visualization, we can do that for the people that aren't able to see it the way we can.
20: And I ask this all the time. Do you believe those shows are good for your business or bad?
0: They create conversations. I'll just say that.
20: So that's good then.
0: Yeah, yeah. So, I mean, with those shows, I mean, yes, there's a budget that... One, you have to look at where the projects are happening down south. I mean, it's just the pricing is a lot different than up here. The level of trades and the quality is different between those two areas. But those shows give money towards that budget that's not part of the whole budget. So Right. You really can't get an idea of what...
20: You're not going to redo your entire kitchen for 20 grand. You're just not.
0: I can't even buy cabinets.
21: Well, right. Remember Lewis Wire one time. This is before he was a Lear Holmes Camera Builders. I was at one of the National Nary things. He goes, and kitchens, $12,000 and under, there is no way you can do a kitchen for $12,000. You can't do a kitchen. He just started screaming on top of his lungs. They started laughing. He started cheering and standing up. Because it's absolutely true. The problem with those shows ours is even my trade, the plaster and stucco guys, the prices are not real. They're just not real.
20: Well, I would love if they would do a show 12 months after. Mm-hmm. Let's come back 12 months later. Now what we showed you, now it's been lived in. And we've got two dogs and three kids. And let's see how the quality on what we did, what it looks like. Nobody's doing a show like that.
0: No, because it wouldn't get good ratings. Yeah.
20: That one, right?
21: But no, on Facebook, I mean, how many of those people now, even the famous ones, they're in trouble. They're going to court.
20: Right.
21: Because remember, all the furniture, all the stuff you say, as soon as that show's over with, they take it all out. Everything's gone. And people are like, I thought we bought this. No, that's just a prop. No, we're taking that down. We're taking it. And sometimes people like they take the yard. They just take stuff. Because that was just for the show.
20: You know which one of those shows I'm kind of addicted to is the Maine cabin one where they're up in Maine and it's a family kind of thing. Mm-hmm. And I like the show because these guys really have a servant leadership heart. They do a lot of volunteer stuff mm-hmm. for different communities, but they take these old cabins that are on a lake and they do a really nice job. And I feel as though it's a more honest look at some of the things because on all those shows, you hear the music, you know they're going to be a problem. Mm-hmm. We took down this wall and now it's, we have to put this beam up, right? Or there's mold back here or you always know it's coming and it's like, we're going to get to a break. I don't think we're going to be able to fix it. And then boom, they're able to do it. on the main one, I just kind of like this group of people, and I think it's pretty honest on what they're doing with it. We're going to get to a break where you can continue as we talk about the Nary Milwaukee Tour of Homes. You can get all the information that you need if you go to their website, and it's narymilwaukee.org/tour. And tickets are $10. One ticket gets you access to both Saturday and Sunday.
21: Where do you get the tickets?
20: You can go online and get them early, right?
21: Where would you go online?
20: NaryMilwaukee.org.
21: Just send queue you up for that.
20: Call Bingo's cell number. No, I'm not doing that. I would not.
21: Don't forget to go to Callan's and get your free cup of coffee.
0: Yeah.
20: Or two.
21: Or cold coffee.
0: Yeah, well, we're right next door to Stone Creek Coffee, so if you don't want the cold coffee, you can go over and get a hot chocolate. Or
21: do you have a microwave there, maybe?
0: Yeah, we have a microwave. We have a stove.
20: There you go.
0: A fully functioning kitchen, yeah.
20: Well, perfect. Make sure that if you're going to do the tour of remodel homes, that the Callan Showroom in Delafield is one of the places you stop. But go to that website, and depending on what you're looking for, from basements to outdoor living space to kitchens, mudrooms, there's something for everybody. And I can tell you that you want to set a plan, and not only the plan of getting to these, but as Bingo talked about, make sure that you take a notebook and say, look, we want to talk about this first floor remodel. And don't get caught like now in the outdoor living space, and then you get done with the tour and you're like, we never even talked to anybody about the remodel. Make sure that you get yourself.
21: You go to the one where Rob is from XL, right?
20: Yeah.
21: You go there once, right? You forgot there was actually a project inside because he's so busy looking at all the cool stuff he did out there.
20: Yeah, so make sure. I'm a little bit like Homer Simpson, Jen. I get caught and I start going that way. Instead of going left, I go right because there's a shiny object over there. So when Bingo talks about that, he's looking right at me. I can tell you that. 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

0: 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I'm Mike McGivern alongside Bingo Emmons, the owner of Creative Construction of Wisconsin, and Jen Earhart. 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Before we get back into the Nary Milwaukee tour of homes, Bingo, I got to ask you a question. My daughter, Katie, is a teacher at Milwaukee Lutheran High School, and she called me, 10 days ago or so and said, hey, I have a senior that really wants to get into the trades, good student, 3-5 student, does a great job here in the school, but he's not sure which way he wants to go. Can he call you? I said, absolutely. So we had about a 25-minute conversation, and he said, look, I just know that I want to get into the trades, but I'm not sure which one. And I said, well, what are you looking to do? And he said, well, I want to graduate and then I want to get to work. I want to start making some money. I don't think college is for me, but I want to be able to stay in this area. And so I said, look, here's a couple of companies that I work with through the McGivern Agency, and take a look and let me know which one kind of catches your eye. And one was your company. And I thought, boy, what a great place for a senior. Now he's graduated and he's willing to get up and get there on time and work hard. But if he were to come and shadow with your company, I think that'd be a great place for him to start. Right?
1: We've had people come in and change their mind about careers. They come for us. Some people come by us and say, I want to do what you guys do. And then we got the Saxon twins, right? They're twins. They came in and worked for us like almost 3.5 years, almost 4 years. It was for a while. And they decided that they like working on our trucks. So they work on, until this day, they still work on our trucks.
0: Yeah.
1: And then they work over at Holt Chevrolet too. Plus they work on our trucks. And that's what they really wanted to do with their lives. That's what they, but they weren't sure what they wanted to do either. Well, we want electricians. We want to be design. You know, you get, right. Always get, everybody wants to be a designer. Everybody wants to be an electrician.
0: It's like you. People want to be you, Jen.
1: It seems like that, right?
0: Yeah.
1: Until they start working with their hands.
0: Correct.
1: You know, Erin, right? She was a manager of Menards.
0: Yeah.
1: Right? One day she's like, hey, anyway, can I start working with you guys? Working on local properties. And, we call it because we got two Erins. We got a girl Erin, a boy Erin.
0: Right.
1: Right? But anyways, yeah, and this is what she does now. She's actually just got certified in historical lime, the kind of stuff that I do really old stuff. Historical lime renovation, stuff for, 1870s type tuck pointing. And then she went to school for that. We paid for it. But anyways, if the guy wants to come through, people like us or Milestone, right? You can come along. You don't have to know anything.
0: Right.
1: And we will train you and we will pay the education to get you trained because both of us want to get people back into this trade because we're losing skills. But most of my customers are houses 19, 20 and older. Our houses built in the last 6 or 7 years. And, I'm on the NBA board and I shouldn't be saying that, but it's, the quality of craftsmanship is not very well.
0: It's not what it used to be.
1: Right.
0: Yeah. Hey, Jen, and I think you would agree that if we can find a place for a young man like this, and I had a kid that I coached in basketball at Greendale Martin Luther years ago, 3-8 student, and I saw him in the weight room and I said, where are you going to college? He said, I'm not. I said, you're not. He said, no, I know what I want to do with my life. And I said, what do you want to do? I want to be an electrician. And I go, what have you done with that so far? He said, well, I'm going to, hang out with my buddies for the summer when they go to

0: college, I'll figure that out. And I said, I can get you a ride share with Current Electric like tomorrow. Mm-hmm. And he went and he'd been with Current Electric for a long time. And so if we get kids that have that kind of interest and thirst for learning more about the trades, yeah, these Nary companies are all like, look, we will, you can come over and we'll interview you and talk to you about if this is the area that you're going to want to look at.
1: And when you're, there's a lot of stories. Like I'm the Cardinal family, I know names. I know Hunter says he's been 5 years old.
0: Yes.
1: Right? And that's what we do. We, you know, because we're real close with Current. So we hook him up with that. He's now my preferred electrician.
0: Yeah, I know.
1: And he's a kid. He said, like, you know, teach him, hey, just gas pedals on the right, the brake pedals on the left.
0: He's a race car driver.
1: Him, right? That's how long I've known him, right? And now he's like, I wouldn't trust anything. I mean, you know, we use them.
0: Hunter Cardinal over at Current Electric.
1: And that's why I recommend. So you say, yeah, we want you guys to do this, but can you send Hunter over?
0: Yeah, 100%. Is that, look, you grew up in this, but you've seen now some young people that want to do, and Bingo said people want to be a designer, right? They feel like they have that in them, but there are other places within the organization of like a Callen or a Creative Construction Wisconsin that young people that want to start to learn the business can get involved in.
2: Yeah, I mean, we have in-house carpentry. We have master carpenters. I mean, they can go up the ranks. There's such a demand for the trades. I mean, electricians, plumbing, HVAC, carpentry, painting, staining, drywall. I mean, all of it. And it's not to be balked at. I mean, you can make some good money and great benefits, and you don't have the college debt. And yeah, it's a great opportunity.
1: Remember back when workforce development was first invented,
0: right?
1: We had Nary's with the Nary's version. It was me and Tom Callen. We were the ones going from school to school. And in our opening speech was always like, we're not trying to talk you out of college, but if you don't want to go to college, we can, you know, you can skip the debt and just get a good job.
0: Well, and guys, it was for years. It was 4-year college. You know, you're in high school and you're talking to guidance counselors. It's 4-year college. It's 2-year, right? Then it's, you know, maybe the service, and oh, maybe, you know, the trades. You know, for those guys down at the end, the last five, maybe you should get in the trades. That's not the case anymore. I feel like it's changing a little bit at the high school level where it's 4-year college or maybe trades. I think it's up near the top now.
1: Some schools, like, you know, Nary is a big sponsor of Tulsa. We work with Tulsa. There's other schools. We do a lot with Whitnall now. We do a lot of schools are getting involved in, especially with Tom Herman.
0: Right. You know, Tom Herman's really good.
1: Apprentice trades, he's got those 7 schools he's working with. And we're getting a lot of good workers out of these places.
0: Hey, Jen, when you were in high school, you went to Mauston High School when you guys moved back, did they like guide you in this direction knowing that this is what you had an interest in? Or were they like, okay, she's fine?
2: Well, I thought the only way to go was architect. And I also had I liked science. And so I'm like, you know what? I'm going to go to college. So I went to college and I was going to be a botanist. And I failed botany my first semester. So then I switched to business. So I kind of fell back into construction after I graduated from college and got a few years in like the real world. And then actually I worked at a construction company in Madison for a number of years. And that's kind of through that, realized that this was an avenue with the remodeling.
0: Quite a difference between being a botanist, though, right?
2: Well,
1: she's telling a story. It's like the Jesse, you know, Cannizzaro story, right? I mean, her parents said, no, you're not going into plumbing business. You're not doing matter what. So she's got a MBA, master's in business. And who's like one of the most prestigious plumbers right now?
0: Oh, she is.
1: Right?
0: Yeah, yes.
1: Right? I mean, you can try to take the trades out of their business. And that's what me and Tom would talk about at schools. There's just a group of people out there that people forgot about, especially like them. Went to me and Mike. You know, we actually went to Milwaukee School Board and said, "There's a group of people out there that want to work with their hands. They like fixing stuff to making stuff look better." And the first thing that they said on there, I won't mention her name, but anyways, she just started saying, "No, our guys will join the army before they go into construction." And they were serious about that at the time.
0: Well, and I can tell you, either the service, as you know, Jen, you have a son that we certainly, I'll continue to pray for now that I know. And he's, let's get him a couple of more months and then get him home.
1: Yeah, tell him we thank him for his service, by the
0: way. Yeah.
2: Oh, thank you.
0: Yeah. Are you sleeping okay at night?
2: Yeah, he's doing well. He says he feels safe. So
1: do you have a certain amount of time he's got to check in every day before you get nervous?
2: he checks in with his wife. He's able to call and at least talk to her and email back for.
1: I don't know what Debbie is. He's like, I want you to call me when you get home. Okay. Well, he should have been home. She should have been home like 1 minute ago. Yeah. She starts to panic at that point.
0: Yeah, that would be my wife as well. Hey, guys, if you're going to go on the tour of homes, the Nary Milwaukee Tour of Homes, as we just talked about. You want a cup of coffee, head out to the new Callen showroom in Delafield. But when you're doing this, if you have kids or grandkids that are at the high school level, there's a lot of people that you can talk to about, hey, listen, if my grandson or granddaughter would want to get into the trades, when you head over to the place in Brookfield and talk to the people at XL Custom Decks or at Blue Jacket Builders, right? Or J&J Contractors.
1: Rob from XL has people from Youth Apprentice Program just like I do. So Blue Jacket, you interviewed, we had her on the radio.
0: Yeah.
1: The carpenter that she has, right?
0: Thank goodness she didn't want to get in radio because she was so good she could have taken my job in about 2 seconds. She was a senior in high school. She was amazing, by the way. And so there are people that you're going to be able to talk to about that. And again, if you go on this tour of remodel homes, go to their website and take a look at all of the different locations you can find. It's narymilwaukee.org/tour. And for $10, kids 17 and under are free. So bring those high school kids with you. But one ticket gets you access both Saturday and Sunday. And look, what you're going to see if you go on this. And these talking points are perfect that Nary sent out. And I appreciate their willingness to send these and get us ready for the show. But when they put in stunning whole home transformations, right? Beautiful, high-functioning kitchen remodels, expansive bedroom suites, spa-like bathrooms and finished lower levels. And then the outdoor living space. Look, we finally got some nice weather coming. And I know at the condo project, they're getting the pool ready to be open, which I'm very happy about, by the way. But you can kind of get an idea.
1: Look at Germantown, right? That's Victory Homes. Remember, we had Mike Bowman. He's a legend. He's a legend in his business, right? And I mean, look how proud he is of his bathroom he's going to show you.
0: His primary bathroom remodel in Germantown by Victory Renovations.
1: Yeah, and Victory, because that's a part of Victory Homes.
0: Yep.
1: You know, they're not schmuck home builders either. I mean, they're pretty good.
0: Yeah, I 100%. I agree. And all the projects that J&J Contractors, they have one in Greendale, obviously. They also have one that they're working. They worked on in Franklin, new construction home by J&J Contractors in Franklin. And then in Greendale, first floor remodel and addition by J&J, first floor kitchen and living area by J&J. And again, if Al was around, he'd say, the work is fine, but other people are doing it better.
1: Yeah, he would always, give Jason a jab.
0: I love that. Hey, when people come out to the Callen showroom in Delafield, the new Callen, it just opened this week. What would you recommend when they walk in to make sure that they see, make sure the people they talk to, when people come out to that showroom, what are you hoping that they accomplish when they're there?
2: Well, I mean, Callen's motto, logo, back in the day was put the wow in home remodeling. This new showroom has all of that. It has, the traditional kitchen out front with, the modern take on things, a lot of detail with the tile. So just kind of to take it all in, there's a bathroom and kitchen, like I said, up front. Kind of get an idea of like what style, because as you kind of maneuver through the showroom, it's 3,500 square feet. So there's a lot to see.
0: Do you play poker?
2: I don't.
0: I wish you did, because you light up when you talk about this showroom, and I would know what you had in your, you have a tell, and your tell, the excitement that you have when you talk about this. And again, it just opened this week. Mm-hmm. Is it everything you had hoped?
2: Yes. I was a lead designer on it. Another designer was able to kind of help me through some of the stuff, because it's a lot to undertake. It's two kitchens, four bathrooms, conference rooms, laundry room. I mean, it's windows and doors. We have our display there. So it's just a lot of different styles and things that are out of the norm that people don't think about is all kind of in that. So that's why kind of going back, like when you're there and you're able to talk to one of the designers that's going to be there, ask them about some of those different features. The the pullouts, the K-cup coffee pullout drawer, the designation for your pans, your pots, all of that stuff.
0: Do you know, Bingo, years ago when we started talking about, as you get a little bit older, you want to be able to think about this kind of stuff, aging in place kind of stuff. We've done this show like 15 years. And so back then I thought, really? I don't think I need to think about that. Well, I played golf 3 times this week with some clients. And I'm sure, now this morning I'm thinking, maybe we should have moved this up a little bit so I don't have to reach down here. I think it's important that when people think about their future and when they go to the tour of homes, you're going to see a lot of this. And don't be embarrassed to ask about that.
1: There's people now. There's a whole business now. You raise their dishwashers, they're raising their dryers.
0: Right.
1: Everybody's raising, they're doing stuff to make it easier. It's got a universal design to make it so you can use it for all ages. And when you do a remodeling project now, we always ask people, and I'm sure I know for a fact they ask because a lot of the people that took those courses, how long are you going to be here? Because then you start putting up blocking in the bathroom and in the showers and stuff. So you got room for grab bars later.
0: Hey, Jen, that part of your business it's expanding so much. It used to look like a hospital room, right?
2: I would call it the McDonald's bathroom. There
0: yeah. I'll go with that from here on out. Because you're right. That's what it, mm-hmm. and that whole industry has completely changed. How do you keep up with all the changes and what's available for people?
2: Well, I mean, one of our bathrooms at the design center has all of the grab bars, but it doesn't look like a grab bar. It just looks like decorations, and it doesn't need to look like I said, the McDonald's bathroom. So there's ways to camouflage the things that you need to age in place. And it's age in place is such a...
0: It sounds icky. I know.
2: I like a grab bar in my bathroom and I'm in my 40s. I mean, there's no shame in that. I mean, it's a slippery spot.
0: And I think, Bingo, and you convinced me of this a long time ago. You said, look, people want to stay. They bought the house if they like the neighborhood, and now the kids are moving out, and maybe the house they're having grandkids come over like we are. They want to stay in the neighborhood. They want to stay in that home.
1: In the bathroom, right? They're like, so what they do is they'll tile underneath where the sink and vanity is, because someday you're gonna have to pull it off so you get your wheelchair in. But it's all tile. It's all done. It's all stuff that you got to think about ahead of time.
0: Right.
1: Right. And it's like, Tom, I give Tom a lot of credit. He was a mentor back in my day when I was in my 20s, But he would say stuff like, because I'm just talking just like 10 years ago, him and I were in a car around, driving around, and he's talking about bathrooms. He says, it's so hard to make, if you want to be in compliance and it looks too institutionalized, you got to find a way to make them so it's more decorative or something. I think it was like 15 years ago when it first came out that we all started doing it because the baby boomers, what was the term that him and I used to call it? Oh, the silver tsunami. We used to call it the silver tsunami when we were. Well, it's a silver tsunami because all the baby boomers are retiring, right? So that was, I'm just saying that we had it. So you got to start getting these houses ready because you don't have enough nursing homes.
0: 100%. Hey, my favorite, before we get to a break, Phil Callen stories. I was in a golf outing years ago and he yelled my name and he hit a ball towards me. And I go, what are you? He goes, that's for you. And it was a Marquette High. Had a Marquette High. And I'm a Mesmer guy. I went to Mesmer High School. And so I tried to hit it back to him, but I hit it way in the woods. And he goes, you didn't want that ball? I go, no, I didn't want that Marquette High ball. But he hit a great shot at me, and I hit a horrible shot back at him. Guys, we are the entire show today talking about the Nary Milwaukee Tour of Homes going on today and tomorrow. 10 o'clock to 4 today, 10 o'clock to 4 tomorrow. Make sure you go to their website and take a look at all of the different things that you can see, tour remodel home locations from Menominee Falls to Heartland, Elm Grove to Wauwatosa, Oconomowoc, Oak Creek, Franklin, Germantown. There's a lot of things to see. And as Bingo talked about in that first segment, make sure you just be organized so you can see and get out of everything that you're hoping
1: you
0: to get out of.
1: Cal and have a cup of coffee and make your list there.
0: There it is. And you can see the kind of work that Jen's done because mm-hmm. you designed it. Man, that's awesome.
1: You do got a microwave if you want it cold.
0: Yeah,
2: under counter the microwave, so it's the
0: look at that
2: age in place.
1: Oh, there you go.
0: Tickets $10, kids 17 and under are free. Again, one ticket, and get free coffee, but it gets you access for both Saturday and Sunday again.
1: And have your 17-year-old, don't be afraid to talk to someone there, because people there are usually somebody that worked on the project. Ask them, hey, what's it like to work with Callan or J&J or any of these companies that are out there?
0: Yeah, and find out if they're looking, if as Bingo does over at Creative Construction Wisconsin, do a shadow program and get a feel if this is something that, you know, you're looking to do, like this senior over at Milwaukee Lutheran, and looking forward to hearing back from him, by the way, to figure out which direction he wants to go. Jen Earhart is our special guest in studio alongside Bingo Emmons, the owner of Creative Construction Wisconsin, and we're talking a lot about the NARI tour of homes. Again, go to their website, get all the information, NARIMilwaukee.org. 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
0: Yeah, thank goodness. Yeah, I like that. I'm looking forward to turning that thing on.
1: It's been a while since.
0: Yeah, it's been a little bit cold out there.
1: Push a button and it makes a lot of noise. 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
1: It'd be great if she said she had a pilot license.
0: Wouldn't it?
2: I married into that. I didn't.
0: Good one, by the way. Well done on that. Hey, when people go on this tour of homes for the Nary Milwaukee tour of homes going on, should people talk budgets at this point, or is it too early in the conversation?
2: I mean, it can come up. Today and tomorrow is really about getting your ideas, looking at those spaces like, okay, I want to do my kitchen, but when you start touching different things, taking out walls, if you just do your kitchen and now you're looking around, you're like, well, yeah, I need to do my living room and I need to do the floors. Like, just get an idea of how much needs to be touched in that remodel project.
0: That's a great point.
2: But well, I mean,
1: there's a difference from remodeling a bathroom and say, I want to move the stairs and put the bathroom over here.
0: Right.
1: The expense is not even, it's just astronomical.
0: Yeah, big difference.
2: Yeah, and that's part, I mean, today, like I said, about ideas, the next step is then calling Callan, call Callan.com, set up your appointment, and that's when you get to have a one-on-one conversation with one of our designers and talk through those things, because construction remodeling is very much a domino effect of like all of the things that can be, that can happen that, you know, okay, if you want to do this, it's not just replacing your tub, turning it into a shower. There's a lot more that goes on to that. And there's pricing that's involved in that. So that's where you really kind of have that one-on-one conversation is the best idea.
0: Do you know, Bingo, the chance to go on the tour of homes with Nary, that opportunity to experience high-end design, craftsmanship, and then talk to people. And again, you talked about this in the first segment, and both Jen and I agree with you 100%. The idea of going on Amazon and buying something, this is a whole different animal. You're going to want to feel it, touch it, and then talk to the people and be able to say, look, what was your mind?
1: You know, they're going to remodel your house and say, you know, I don't like it. I want you to put it back. That's not going to happen.
0: Not going to happen.
1: Right.
0: You can't do that. But to be able to talk to them and say to somebody like Jen, you know, the decision to utilize that backsplash and to have that sink because they wanted, you know, one of the big sinks and you know, that kind of idea is to be able to actually have the conversation.
1: If they're a designer, ask them what their advice is. And I always, you know, what I always tell people, like, especially when I'm working on projects, I do walkthroughs and stuff. If he's a designer, tell a designer to only give them like 2-3 choices.
0: Yeah.
1: Because he says, you know, go to Menards and pick something out. And oh my gosh, you will get a coronary trying to figure something out.
0: Yeah, the worst for me. I'm 100% Irish. My final decision is maybe on everything.
1: Yeah, we do the same thing with textures. Do you like this texture or that texture? There's an unlimited amount of textures I can do, but you just to help the people. Otherwise, they're going to have a mental breakdown.
0: Yeah, to bring Randy Miller onto the show here, Randy Miller came and did our roof and our siding at our home that we were in before we moved to this condo in Pewaukee. And after 3 minutes sitting with my wife and I, he kicked me out. He said, you got to go. Like, you have no clue. You want this. Everything's Kelly Green. We're not doing that. Mm-hmm. You need to walk out. And for me, if to work with you, give me 3 options. I'm great.
2: Yeah.
0: But to go to a big box store and have to pick the hardware for a cabinet, there's 4,000 like different drawers to pull.
1: And then you go to a different store and they're all different.
0: Oh, like the worst.
2: And our process is that I will pre-select options based off of the conversations we're having, the looks that you're trying to go for. So I'll put together a whole plan, and then we can kind of tweak it if you want something to be done.
1: That's my point is, everybody's like, well, what would you need a designer for? That's what you need a designer for, to help you through the marriage process of a new...
0: Yeah, Dr. Phil over here. And you know, Randy didn't do the Dr. Phil. He just kicked me out. He just said, you got to leave. Get out.
2: I joke that I'm designer and part-time marriage counselor is pretty much what my title
0: do you
2: is.
0: Who makes more of the final decisions in the things that you do?
2: It's typically the wife, and the husband usually says, I don't want any part of this. But then...
0: Yes.
2: Then he has I like this over here, and I like this over here. I mean, I've had to help my parents with a number of projects, and my dad doesn't care, but yet he's wandering through wherever we're at, and he's colorblind, and so he's picking out things that are orange, and I'm like, this is not... This is the wrong...
0: He's got to be really proud of the work you're doing.
2: Yeah, yes, they are.
1: I have no say in anything that happens. I can't even offer an opinion if I wanted to. I have no say.
0: you do have say.
1: No, I don't. Okay. Like I said, I got four bathrooms in my house, right? I came home one day, my bathroom was just missing. Right? I mean, she uses Diane, you know, Diane Interiors.
0: Oh, yeah.
1: And she uses Diane Nelson for everything, right? And she runs everything. My own workers don't work on the house. She just does it. Because I'd have to have input.
0: Okay, well, during the break, you said you were the man in your house and you make all the decisions. Now we go live on the air and you're saying this?
1: Yeah, 39 years so far, and that's not true.
0: Nary Milwaukee Tour of Homes going on today and tomorrow. Make sure that you go to that website. It's $10. It's a $10 ticket.
1: You get it back when you get your cup of coffee over at Callan.
0: There it is. You go to Delafield and see this new location, this new showroom that Callan has. Make sure that you go.
1: You get the Gold Cup?
2: They have to-go cups for you.
1: See? I get two cups of coffee.
0: You don't even need to bring a cup. You get the whole thing.
1: Mike's going to show up with a 5-gallon bucket.
0: I'll bring some for both Spencer and I, who makes my coffee, by the way. When I get here, he's like, you need coffee today? No, I've got it. I'm good to go. Nary Tour of Homes going on today and tomorrow. Opens at 10 o'clock, 10 to 4 today, 10 to 4 tomorrow, 18 homes and two showrooms across the entire Milwaukee area from Lake Michigan to Lake Country. And you can go and shake hands and feel touch and take a look and ask the people that did the work. On, you know, look, if I wanted it this way, but my kitchen is a whole different animal and this is what I'm looking for. Have the conversations with the people. Make sure that you're organized. And if by getting organized, by going to that website, Nary Milwaukee Tour of Homes, you can definitely kind of look and you can make, you know, go south and then go north or go west. There's a lot of different places to go, a lot of people to meet. Shake hands, kiss babies, and take good notes.
1: That's it.
0: There it is.
1: That's your mic drop?
0: That is my mic drop.
1: We can't drop these mics. They're stuck.
0: Yeah, I am stuck. It's really nice to meet you.
2: Yeah, it's nice to meet you, too.
0: Enjoy those baseball games today.
2: I will. It's going to be some nice weather, finally.
0: How many games?
2: Two today, and then we're going to see what tomorrow brings. Yeah.
0: What position does he play?
2: He's pitcher, outfielder, and shortstop.
0: A lot of times when I have student athletes in studio, like we'll have the Pewaukee baseball players in, I asked them, who do you hear from the crowd, your mom or dad? How would your son answer that?
2: My husband.
0: Your husband. That's awesome. My wife wouldn't even sit next to me during my son's basketball games.
2: Yeah.
0: She said, you don't cheer correctly.
2: Well, my husband's a former college athlete, so he has his opinions of what
0: sport.
2: Baseball.
0: Okay.
2: Yeah.
0: Where did he play?
2: Ripon College.
0: On my high school show, I'm going to have a Ripon basketball player that is looking to help kids get better in basketball. So stick around the next 2 hours. You should take a listen. Bingo, it's good to see you.
1: Yeah, good to see you.
0: Yeah, do great work up at Holy Hill. Keep it going.
1: I have to.
0: Yeah, tell Zach maybe I'll swing by.
1: We were talking about Mike because we did like a couple other churches.
0: Yeah.
1: That's why I said, Mike, you went to church more because Mike loves running those projects.
0: Yeah.
1: And he said, you should run more churches than anybody I know.
0: Well, he can meet me at Brookside Baptist Church on Sunday if he's looking for a church. I'm the valet driver.
1: Yeah, you should come.
0: No, nobody lets me valet. They don't trust me. I'm trustworthy. What are you thinking? Yeah. Hey, Jenna, it was nice to meet you.
2: Yes.
0: Yeah, good luck. And make sure, again, if you're going to go on the tour, the Nary tour, make sure you stop in Delafield and see that new Callan showroom. 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
0: 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At 10 o'clock today, we'll introduce you to our Kern Electric Superhero of the Week. She's a senior at Heritage Christian High School. Her and her parents will be in studio at 10:20. We're going to talk to Houston McKenzie. He's a young guy, played basketball at Menominee Falls, played at Ripon, and he's now doing some basketball training. And I wanted to talk to him a little bit about what he's trying to accomplish with this company that he's going to start. And again, he's got one semester left in college, but he's already trying to give back to our community and help young people become better basketball players. At 10:40, we're going to talk to J.R. Blount. He's the new head men's basketball coach at the University of San Diego. I coached him for 4 years at Dominican. I'm really proud of this kid. And he took his first head job at the University of San Diego. He's in Indianapolis recruiting, but he's going to come on for a few minutes to talk about this new venture for him, right? His family moved from Ames, Iowa to San Diego, and we'll find out how that's going. For the first hour, we're talking Pewaukee baseball, and I got to tell you, I'm a Rip One guy that's sitting right across from me at this point. I saw one of the assistant coaches before the season started. I said, Coach, how are you guys going to be? He said, it's going to be a tough year. Kind of rebuild for us here at Pewaukee, I think. Man, these guys are rolling. No rebuild. You just retool if you're one of the Pirates. And I thought, okay, maybe I won't be talking to Doberson too much this year because team's going to have 1-2 wins, what the assistant coach is telling me. He's like Lou Saban. You know, Lou Saban, like if Notre Dame's going to play, you know, the school of the poor, and he's like, look, this is the best team we've ever played. We'll be lucky if we don't get beat by 3 touchdowns. And then they go and roll them by 70. Pewaukee is playing awfully well. We're joined in studio. We're in the first segment of three of their coaches. And I'm going to start with Adam Doberson. It's been a long time, Coach. We've known each other a long time. I haven't talked to you in studio for a bit. How have you been?
18: I've been great. How about you, Mike?
0: Good. So did you think this year might be a rebuild?
18: Yeah. I mean, look, this is probably, in terms of what we had returning, the least proven group we've had in about 12 or 13 years. You know, we graduated a 9-senior class last year, and we've been in a good place. We've been to 7 sectionals in the last 11 seasons, 3 state tournaments, and just had, particularly on the mound, you know, in the last 7 or 8 years, most years we've had a couple of number one type arms, and we didn't know, you know, for sure. This was a younger group, and we're so happy with the way they played.
0: Yeah, you're sleeping pretty well now, right, with this group?
18: 20-2, tied for first place with Wisco in the Woodland, and have just played at a high level every night.
0: So, Coach, when you talk about the best, and I talk about this a lot on the show, depending on what sport I'm talking about, but the best baseball programs, overall programs in the state of Wisconsin for the last number of years, Pewaukee is always in that conversation. And I'm wondering if you're talking to a young coach saying, who says, look, how do I get my program to where Pewaukee is right now in the conversation of being one of the best overall programs in the state? What do you tell them?
18: It's culture, I think, is the biggest thing. And, you know, it's hard to get there. And then once you get there, it's kind of hard to lose it. And so that's, you know, one of the special things about this group of kids is, you know, the culture this year has been just outstanding. I mean, they play hard. They play for each other. They do the little things very well. And so it's been really neat.
0: Coach, years ago, Rob Stoltz was the football coach at Greendale, and he had that place where it was rolling. And they started the season, I think, 1-2, something like that. And I was doing a Friday night scoreboard show, and they played on Thursday, and I asked him to come in. He came in studio for a little bit, and I said, how you doing? He said, yeah, I'm good. I'm good. Program right now is fine, but this team, what happened, and he was very honest. He said these younger guys thought all they had to do was have Greendale on the front of their jersey and show up, and they're going to win games. They didn't put the work and the sweat equity that it takes in the offseason. They just watched when they were freshmen and sophomores, these juniors and seniors, how good they were, and they didn't put the work in. And I kept telling them, guys, you're not putting in the work that these other guys put in. These juniors that we're going to talk to next in the next segment, obviously they watch some of these guys that were older and how much work it takes to be a good quality baseball program.
18: Yeah, they did. And they have put the work in. And even more importantly, I think, you know, across our roster this year, you look at guys, it's their shot. It's their time. You know, you look at our top two arms, Blake Duvall is a senior. You know, he'd been on the varsity for 1 year, battled some arm trouble that last year. This is his shot, and he sees the moment. J.D. Jacobs, our number two guy, and George Hendricks, who's also a junior. You know, again, it's their opportunity, and they've stepped up and gotten it done for us. And the two guys sitting in studio here have really led the way for us.
0: Man, I'm looking forward to talking to them. Steve McGowan, how you doing?
19: Doing well, thank you.
0: It's nice to meet you.
19: It's nice to meet
0: you're
19: you.
0: You're a young guy. You're the young coach on this staff, or what?
19: I am, yes.
0: Did you play there?
19: I did. I graduated in 2015.
0: Okay. What position?
19: Pitcher.
0: Yeah. Can you still throw a little bit?
19: Enough to get me through coaching. So.
0: Can you throw batting practice every once in a while? Yeah. I would take you deep. No, I can't. I can't even do a softball mature softball league anymore. Gowan, I can't. Tell me about what made you want to come back and be part of this program.
19: So I played basketball and baseball growing up, you know, on the AAU circuit and fall ball and, you know, throughout college. And I had a lot of different coaches, and just the, you know, like Adam was saying, the culture that is in Pewaukee that they've helped create. I mean, it's second to none. And, you know, when they gave me the opportunity to come, you know, a decade ago, start assisting with the freshmen and then help out with the U14 team, it was a no-brainer. I knew I always wanted to be involved with baseball, and you know, coaching after my playing career allowed me to, you know, kind of.
0: Where did
19: that.
0: You play in college?
19: I played at Marion University in Fond du Lac.
0: Man, and then a boy can't come home, right?
19: Yeah.
0: Bubba's is still around, oh, right? Yeah. Hey, my wife and I bought a condo in Pewaukee 3 years ago.
19: Oh,
0: and
19: nice.
0: What I love about Pewaukee is people stop at red lights. We were on 88th and Townsend between Burleigh and Lisbon for 30 years.
19: Yeah.
0: It's just, you know what? It's kind of, I'm not going to slow down a little bit, but then I'm going through the light. Pewaukee, it's like, man, people are friendly. People stop at red lights. They wave. You know, you go first. No, you go first. Yeah, except the high school kids. And I'll yell at these two juniors. They go a little too quick. But yeah, it's a great, it's a really a good community. Every car, except mine, has a Pirate sticker on it. You go through Bubba's to get a little ice cream cone in every single car. So, Andy, I I'm just going to say, you were the coach I saw prior to the season where you said, man, it could be a tough one. And look, you said, we got great kids. These kids are working hard, but we don't know what we have. And I ripped you a little bit. Yeah, I said more than you said. And you said, look, it might be a little bit of rebuild or a retool. But you're pleasantly surprised at where you guys are at, huh?
20: 100%. And, you know, I could sit here and say I was sandbagging the whole process. But honestly, as Coach Dobersine just said, there was just a lot of unknowns. And, you know, this is my 14th year, I believe. And it's been relatively great seasons every year. And so this was really, truly the first season where we just didn't know.
0: Andy, there's something about being on the staff. Look, when you're loaded year after year, you do things one way. And then when you start thinking, look, we don't know what we have, it's kind of an exciting thing to watch these kids figure it all out, you know, with the help of the staff, but to then see that the lights are not too bright for these guys, and they'll get on the mound and they can hit and they can field, and what we thought and what we had hoped these kids are doing. And there's something exciting about having to run different drills to make sure that these kids are prepared for this.
20: Yeah, and I think to describe this season, and I'm probably going to upset some of the past teams because truly every year is really a great, great year with the kids and everything like that. But this has been truly one of my most enjoyable seasons with the kid because for a couple of reasons. One, they're just selfless. They just don't, you know, it's not an individual situation. It's all about team. It's all about progress. It's all about improvement. And, you know, when I said to Adam that this year, I said, hey, what do we got? You know, and we talked a little bit, and Adam is a very optimistic person, and he kind of laid it out, and I was pretty excited to hear. And yeah, we're winning a lot, but at the same time, we've improved, we keep improving, and it's just been an absolute joy to coach these kids.
0: We were talking Pewaukee baseball for the entire first hour, and I got to tell you, Adam, when I look at the roster. I don't know the last time I looked at the roster and I see Dobersine. And again, there's been a Dobersine name on this roster for a while, right?
18: It's 8 straight years. Yeah. 8 straight years, starting with Logan and then Carson and then Owen and Drew and now Brooks. Brooks is the fifth. So 3 of mine and Brooks is the second of my brothers.
0: Yep.
18: And so it's been, yeah.
0: Yeah, it's a family affair, right? Is Brooks the last one then for?
18: Brooks is a sophomore.
0: Right.
18: And then my brother has an 8th grader, Cade.
0: Okay.
18: And I have the youngest Griffin who's in 6th grade.
0: So man, so gotta, just keep rolling here, right? Can Griffin throw it a little bit?
18: Yeah, he pitches.
0: Yeah, does he play quarterback?
18: I don't know yet. We'll have to see. But a little bit, but we'll see where that winds up.
0: How is Brooks doing?
18: Brooks is doing great.
0: Yeah.
18: Nice season, yep.
0: What position does he play?
18: He's playing left field and pitches a little bit for us.
0: Okay. How many pitchers or how many guys on the roster can you throw up on the bump to get you an inning or two? Because when you're playing spring baseball here, you know, you never know. You could play 5 games, 6 games in a week, and you got to have kids that can throw. You know, you get snowed out the first week, and you got to move those games. How important is it, and do you talk to the guys that are coaching at the youth level? We got, look, if he's a shortstop, he's a center fielder, we got to find out if he can throw, you know, an inning or two from the mound. How important is that for you?
18: I think pitching has been the staple of the program here the last 15 years. And so we try, you know, to get as many guys on the mound as possible at the youth level. And we've got 9 or 10 guys that have appeared for us this year in a game at some point, which is a lot. So
0: hey, you got to come a little closer. I've got Spencer yelling at you over there.
18: Yeah.
0: Thank you very much. So pitching is obviously key, and it has been for a long time. When this team, is this a team that goes station to station and you're waiting for a bomb, or are you really aggressive on the base paths?
18: We're super aggressive. It's a philosophical thing for us. It always has been. We try to put pressure on people, and this team has been very, very good at it. I mean, this is probably one of the couple fastest teams that I've had in 26 years. And we have played a suffocating.
0: Fitting great on that roster, right?
18: Played a suffocating style of offense.
0: Hey, Junior's behind me. Quit laughing at me like that. Steve, are you the pitching coach then?
19: I am. Yes.
0: Who calls the pitches? Do you have your catcher? Or are you doing that?
19: So we use PitchCom. Me and Adam sit together and we kind of collaborate on it. He takes the lead role though.
0: Attaboy. Who's your catcher? Who's the starting catcher?
18: Hudson Bremberger.
0: Yeah. Pretty good catcher.
18: Great catcher, sophomore, having a great season.
0: He can throw it a little bit.
18: He can, yeah, and he swings it, runs. He's a great player. He's actually the son of the captain of the first team that I coached at Pewaukee, Brian Bremberger. So I'm at that point where I've got...
0: Weird when that happens. That happened to me a lot, you know, coaching basketball for 36 years, where I would all of a sudden be like, you know, hey, you coached against him, or you coached my dad, and you coached my uncle, and... I'm like, man, just like your dad, you can't go to your left, can you? You know, I would have that, you know, I'd rip them a little bit. When this catcher becomes a senior, is he going to want to start calling the pitches, you think? Or is he asking for that yet?
18: No, not really. I mean, we call the pitches, but he's really...
0: Does he shake you off at all?
18: No, I mean, we allow our pitchers to shake.
0: Okay.
18: I want pitchers to get a pitch they're comfortable with. I'd rather have them throw something with conviction than throw something that they're forced to throw, but... they don't shake that much. I mean, we got a pretty good rhythm going, and Hudson's really matured already as a sophomore in terms of giving input and participating in what we're trying to do on defense.
0: Steve, have you seen? When I watch the Brewers and I'm watching Miz throw 103, like, you know, consistently, pitching has changed a little bit. Were you a power pitcher or more of a junk pitcher?
19: I was sort of like a finesse. Like, I nibbled on the corners. I could put the ball exactly where I wanted it. But yeah, back when I played, I mean, if you saw a guy who was, you know, throwing 88, it was like, oh, here we go. And now every team seems like they got 2-3 guys throwing that hard.
0: How do you think that is? It because guys are specializing a little bit? Look, you were a multi-sport athlete, mm-hmm. right? But now guys are playing baseball year-round, right? They've got indoor facilities all over the place. I was at the Halo facility this week with the Lutz brothers. And I walk in this thing, they got basketball hoops, they've got weight room, they've got indoor, all of it. And I just, my eyes get as big as saucers because, you know, at Messimer High School, we'd go in the gymnasium and they'd say, don't drop the ball and don't mess with the floor here. There's so many different ways now to become better baseball players. Do you think that has something to do with what's going on now with guys' arms?
19: Yeah, all the facilities that are popping up, all the specialized training that you can do and the technology that's come out that, you know, gives you instant feedback on, you know, spin rates and, you know, the best things for your body and, you know, kind of how to train. The weighted balls are a big thing that really weren't prevalent 10, 15 years ago. And now it seems like every guy's throwing them. But yeah, it's a totally different ballgame than what it was 15 years ago.
0: Andy, tell me about what you do. What are you, an infield, outfield coach? What part of that the game are you coaching?
20: For the most part, I'm handling the outfielders. And so obviously during game, I'm at first base. And then from an infield, outfield perspective before game, I'm hitting to the outfield and everything. So
0: these guys hitting their cutoff and all that, making sure.
20: It's something that we just keep to strong details about making sure that every cut is hit and everything like that. And we do preach that for sure.
0: I have not looked, and I should have looked, but who's in the regional sectional with you guys? I know as coaches, we don't look ahead, but we work ahead.
18: Yeah.
0: Tell me about the regional that you guys are in.
18: Yeah, we're our regional, you know, we will likely be the number one seed at 20-2. Kettle Moraine Lutheran, Kewaskum, Grafton, Port Washington, West Bend East, University School, Campbellsport. You know, that takes you pretty much like 1 through 9 or 10. So it's interesting, you know. The path is okay this year. I mean, we've had in past years some really tremendous arms. I mean, that's the big thing you look at when you start to look at the postseason is who are the arms that you might want to avoid because, yep, you know, a 13-13 high school baseball team that's got a legitimate number one guy might be an undefeated type team the night that he's on the mound, and so you can't just. It's different than other sports in that respect.
0: Hey,
18: so,
0: do you I love this time of year when the playoffs start because coaches have different philosophies, right? If do you throw your number one right away and then just figure it out after that? Or are there times that you go, look, I think we can maybe throw our number two or three and hold back on our number one? I wouldn't sleep the night before that, by the way. I would want to throw my number two or three and then save my one. But a lot of guys go, look, we just come out with our horse, get a win, and then move on.
18: Yeah, we tend to go number one guy first. I can think of one time in 26 years that we really deviated from that, and it bit us.
0: You still know that game, don't you?
18: Yeah, for sure. Sometimes it's not as easy as that because it's very close. You know, the difference between one and two may be, you know, so you, sometimes you're looking at a matchup or whatever, but for the most part, we're going to throw our top guy and we're going to play one game at a time and try to keep advancing.
0: That's awesome. Guys, we're going to get to a break. Other side of the break, Caden and Logan, a couple of juniors are going to join us. We're going to name one of them our Pick and Save Metro Market Student Athlete of the Week, and we'll find out what his motivation for being such a good student athlete. They don't just give good grades away at Pewaukee, right?
18: They do not.
0: All right, we'll find out. Well, we'll ask these boys if they do that. I don't think they do. This is the Varsity Blitz High School Sports Show, presented by your local Pick and Save and Metro Market stores, only on Fox Sports 920 and your iHeart Radio app.
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0: 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Talking Pewaukee Pirate Baseball this first hour, now joined by Caden Burtness. He's the shortstop. Logan Peterson, who is the center fielder. Logan, how's center field? These guys said you're a beast out there. I said I'd go first to third, and they said no, you wouldn't. You're throwing a few boys out or what?
1: Yeah, a few, but mainly just getting the fly balls. It's been an interesting year. I started in right field and then made my way over to center, and it's been a good adjustment.
0: Had you played center before?
1: I have not.
0: How do you like that? Because that's a whole different angle. Mm-hmm. Yeah, you like center field?
1: Yeah, I'm liking it a lot.
0: It's your outfield. Mm-hmm. Right, you call guys off, and if you can make the play, it's your play. You like having that leadership of that outfield?
1: Yeah, I like it a lot, not having to worry about, like, if I think I can get it, I can call.
0: Let's go get it. Mm-hmm. Hey, did you play varsity last year?
1: Yes, I did.
0: And as a freshman?
1: Mm-hmm.
0: So do you remember the first couple of games as a freshman? I mean, you were 13, 14 years old playing against eighth graders. And now you moved to varsity in Pewaukee. How quick was it? Now you're playing against grown-ups, right? Kind of at that point. How hard was it, and how long did it take for things to slow down for you at that level?
1: Yeah, it was a big adjustment. It definitely took a few games just to get like my feet wet. I was fortunate enough to start my first game, so I kind of got...
0: Do you remember what team you guys played?
1: I don't, but I remember... it was at the Milkman Field.
0: I would love to know what you were feeling when you were on deck circle the first time.
1: Yeah.
0: Going, you got to be kidding. I can't hit this. And you get in the batter's box, and you were okay at that level, huh?
1: Yeah, it was definitely an adjustment, but I feel like it took me a little bit, but I got there.
0: Good for you. Caden, how you doing?
2: Doing good.
0: Man, shortstop, you can pick it and throw it a little bit?
2: Yeah.
0: Attaboy. Always played short?
2: Growing up, I played more second base probably, but I kind of switched over.
0: Do you like shortstop better?
2: I would say so, yeah. I mean, you're the commander of the infield. You can make diving plays over there.
0: You got to yell at Logan to hit his cutoff every once in a while, or is he...
2: He's pretty good about it.
0: He's trying to throw guys out. He's trying to go over your head a little bit, throw the boy out at
2: sometimes,
0: third.
2: Sometimes, yeah.
0: He's got a good arm?
2: Yeah.
0: Hey, you are our Pick and Save Metro Market Student Athlete of the Week, by the way. Congratulations for that. The reason and the motivation for being such a good student athlete, because it's not your right to be on this baseball team.
2: Yeah.
0: It's a privilege that you earn. I'm wondering where that motivation for being such a good student athlete comes from.
2: Looking at the student perspective, you know, I like to make my parents proud. I take my academics pretty seriously. It's an important part of my life, and you know, baseball isn't forever, so it's good to be prepared for the future.
0: And what's your mom and dad's names?
2: Ryan and Jennifer.
0: Ryan, Jennifer. You got to be proud if you're listening and if you hear this show, because when he says, look, I want to make my parents proud, so I take care of my classroom and you know, really big-time student athlete. Are you hoping to be able to play baseball at the next level?
2: Absolutely, yeah.
0: You're only a junior, so you've got some time. People have been talking to you yet?
2: A couple schools, yeah.
0: Good for you. Logan, same thing?
1: Yeah, got a few.
0: Yeah, if you close your eyes at night and you could pick any school in the country to go play baseball for, what college would you go to?
1: I think I'd pick South Dakota State University.
0: Really?
1: Yeah, that's where my dad went, and I was fortunate enough to go over there and do a camp, and I really liked it there.
0: Have they talked to you?
1: A little bit.
0: Good for you. Caden, how about you? Any school in the... That's an unbelievable answer, by the way. You know, everybody's like, I want to go to Florida. I want to go to, you know, Alabama. I want to play... Man, good for you. How about you?
2: I mean, my absolute dream schools would probably be like Tennessee or UNC, but
0: yeah,
2: I mean, those are really good programs. So
0: 100%. Yeah, good for you. What level do you think you'll be able to play at?
2: Hopefully Division I.
0: How are you hitting this year?
2: Pretty good, yeah.
0: What do you hit in the lineup?
2: Third.
0: What do you hit in the lineup?
1: First.
0: Man, so you get on, you go from first to second pretty quick. They give you that steal signal.
1: Yeah, most of the time.
0: Do you wait for it, or do you go, no, I got the jump, I'm going?
1: No, I usually wait for it. Yeah,
0: that's probably pretty good. Boys, I talk

0: And you were in studio and we talked about the Greendale football story that I told. How much did you learn as a freshman and a sophomore what it takes to play for some of the guys that were seniors on that team? And being, look, I asked your coach, bringing guys that are leaders, right, in the dugout, in the locker room, in the weight room, doing all the things they got to do. How much did you learn as a freshman of some of the upperclassmen?
1: Yeah, we learned a lot. There was a group of juniors when we were freshmen with Owen, Grayson, Drew. They kind of took me and Caden under their wing, showed us the ropes. It was really helpful for us.
0: Did you, Caden, same question to you. Same guys that he had just talked about?
2: Yeah, definitely. They really took us under. A group of really good leaders as well, great people. So that was definitely a big help for us.
0: You know, important to find out from those guys what it is to be a Pirate baseball player, yeah. Right? For years, you show up in the field expecting to win. Doesn't matter who you're playing against. You just expect because that's what's happened. Did it surprise you when I told the story about assistant coach going, it might be a little bit of a rebuild for us this year? Did you guys feel that? And I'll start, if I can, with you, Caden. Did you think that? Or did you go, look, we're fine. We'll be all right.
2: I think I was pretty confident coming into the year. I thought for sure our offense was going to be really good. I get to play with a couple of these guys in the summer and at our travel program. They're there as well, even though they're younger. And so I think I knew what we had, and I thought we were going to be really good.
0: You know, that first game of the year, I think it was your first game against Berlin Eisenhower, you guys got beat 15-2. And you've lost once since then. And I'm wondering, you know, you get beat against Berlin Eisenhower in the first game, then come back and beat him 13-11 in the doubleheader. Have had one loss since then, and that was April 14th against Wisconsin Lutheran. You got beat 10-8. So it was a close game. Haven't felt a loss since, and have had some close games. And I think that tells me a lot about you guys and about where this team is at. Like, okay, that's it. We're not doing that anymore. We don't like losing, and we want to go over and get a free ice cream at Bubba's or something. And I'm looking at the schedule and I'm going, man, offensively, first of all, you guys are putting up a lot of runs. And as a leadoff hitter, that you're setting the table on that, right? How are you hitting this year?
1: I'm doing pretty solid.
0: Yeah. What's your batting average, do you think?
1: I think it's a little below 400.
0: Oh, my goodness. That a boy. Yeah, that is setting the table for sure. Any dingers? Anybody hitting any homers out?
2: I had an inside the park home run.
0: That's really right. That means you got some speed.
2: Yeah.
0: You gapped it or what?
2: Yeah, it was left center gap.
0: Did you know when it got off the bat that you had gotten it?
2: Oh, yeah. It was hit really good.
0: Are you better against fastballs or against guys that hang them a little bit, throwing junk?
2: I'd probably say fastballs, but over the years I've gotten thrown more curveballs. So
0: hey, if Coach McGowan's throwing batting practice, you don't go straight up the middle trying to hit him or anything, right?
2: No, never.
0: If he was throwing his A stuff, could you take him deep?
2: I don't know what he had back in the day.
0: Yeah, what he's got now, if he's throwing his A stuff, you can get around on him pretty good, right?
2: Yeah.
0: That a boy. Sorry about that, McGowan. I'm just being honest. He's being honest. Logan, how about you? You can hit him too?
1: I'd hope so.
0: Yeah, I had a boy. right-handed, are you right-handed batter and thrower?
1: Yep,
0: right-handed. Both you guys?
1: Yep.
0: Easier to hit lefties or righties for you?
1: I think it's easier for me to hit righties. It's just what I've seen mostly. Like, it's more common for right-handed pitchers, so it's kind of what I've been used to.
0: Caden, same question?
2: I would say righties as well, but there's a lot of guys in our team that really don't like lefties, but I don't think it's that big of a difference between the two.
0: Yeah.
2: It's kind of got to change your approach a little bit.
0: Hey, I don't want to get bulletin board material for anybody in your conference. And you got a whole nother year, so be careful on your answers. If you don't want to answer them, I get it. But when you think your conference, who's the team that you go, not today, man? I just want to beat these guys. And I know a lot of guys, we play on travel teams together, so I want to beat them. Okay, now about you, what team are you, like, we're getting these guys?
1: It's probably between Wisconsin Lutheran and New Berlin Eisenhower. We've just competed really well with them the last few years, and it's like you want to beat them really bad.
0: Same question.
2: I'd probably say Eisenhower, but it's hard to, like, really hate a team because you know so many of the guys on the teams, but
0: What travel team do you play for?
2: GRB6.
0: How about you?
1: GRB6 as well.
0: So you guys play baseball together. Do you play center field and shortstop for them too?
2: I'm typically at second base for them, but okay. I play shortstop as well sometimes.
0: And you know a lot of the guys from Eisenhower play with that, or you know a few of them?
2: Yeah.
0: Man, that's got to be kind of fun, right?
2: It is pretty fun.
0: Do you enjoy playing travel ball more or high school baseball more? Because it's two different. It's two different things, right? I always think as a basketball coach, playing for the high school, you're playing for what's on the front of the jersey. Playing travel ball, man, everybody's trying to get theirs, right? So you're playing kind of what's on the back of the jersey and making sure that you get seen. So it's two different mindsets. Which do you enjoy more?
1: I would probably say high school baseball. You're with the team year-round, and you just build a really cool connection with them.
0: Yeah, I agree with that. Caden, same question?
2: Yeah, I would probably say high school baseball as well. It's a lot. You're playing for the team, and summer ball, I feel like, can get a little bit individual. So I would say high school baseball.
0: Did you guys play youth baseball together?
1: We did not.
2: No.
0: So you guys met and started playing baseball freshman year?
2: Yeah, pretty much.
0: And you guys both played varsity as freshmen?
2: Yeah.
0: Did you start as a freshman?
2: My main role as a freshman was I would go and play the field when Owen would go and pitch, so I didn't play a ton, but...
0: Yeah, do you remember early on how quick pitchers really seemed, and they don't seem all that quick anymore, right?
2: Yeah, I mean, I think travel ball definitely prepared me for the high school arms, but it was definitely an adjustment.
0: You guys used to be multi-sport athletes, correct?
1: Yep.
0: Both played football?
2: Mm-hmm. Yeah, football and basketball I used to play as well.
0: You know, head football coach from Pewaukee, you listen to this show a lot. You guys want to go back and play football your senior year? They're not saying that. I love the quietness. Your silence is deafening. Coach Frisky, they are not coming. I'm just telling you, it's not going to happen. You can go ask them. What position did you play in football?
1: I was a quarterback.
0: Oh, man. Yeah. Quarterback, you can play a little safety for us is what he's thinking. For sure. Caden, what did you play in football?
2: I was a receiver and cornerback, safety occasionally.
0: Did you guys play youth football together?
1: Yeah. Yeah, we did.
0: Man, what year did you play football through?
1: I quit my sophomore year, after my sophomore year.
2: I played in fifth through sophomore year as well.
0: Man, you know, Coach Frisky's like, McGivern, quit talking to these guys. Bring in our linemen, bring in our quarterback who's playing. This year's team is relatively young. A lot of juniors or sophomores, freshmen. Tell me about the makeup of this team.
1: It's kind of a combination. We have about four juniors, and then we have four sophomores, and then three freshmen.
0: And then the rest, some seniors that are certainly doing a lot. So the future of this program is pretty bright, mm-hmm. right? Hey, I talked to Caden about what he thought about this year going in. I didn't ask you that, Logan. Did you have an idea that this, if I said to you before the season, at this point of the year, you're going to be 20-2, what would you have said?
1: It's kind of crazy to think about that it would be 20-2 because there were a lot of like unknowns as the coaches were talking about with the pitching. But I knew from the start that we'd have a pretty good hitting team. We were really fast, so I was very confident in that.
0: Hey, you guys got a lot of baseball to be played with Pewaukee. You got the rest of this year, and I think there are some really good things going to happen. And then all of next year. But your favorite memory, and I'll start with you. Let's start with you, Logan. Your favorite memory of being part of Pewaukee Pirate baseball so far, what would that be?
1: Probably my favorite moment like with a team is traveling to Iowa. We were fortunate enough to go to Iowa this year to play some games, and that was really fun. Also, last year, we played Whitefish Bay in an extra inning sectional game, and we came out on top with a walk-off, so that was really fun.
0: Yeah, really. Great memories. Mm-hmm. Caden, how about you?
2: I would probably go. So we went to Iowa twice. Our freshman year, we went to Iowa. That was one of the most fun times I've had. I remember... He was on the mound, and I was in the stands doing the gun, and he finished off the game. It was awesome. Me and a senior ran back into the dugout. We both tripped over each other going to celebrate. It was super fun.
0: So, guys, I ask every week just about I have guys and gals from different programs in, and I'm always impressed when the two answers or three answers, if I have three student-athletes in, is about what you just talked about. The trip to Iowa was great. You know, we beat Whitefish Bay on a walk-off. Man, I was doing the gun and we ran. And when I have guys that say, well, you know what, my favorite memories, I had seven threes in a game or I hit a home run and my mom and dad were really happy, which is great. That's a great memory to have. But what it tells me, the culture of your program and the culture of this team, when you talk about team first and team first. And that's very impressive to me. It does not surprise me that when guys like me talk to coaches all over the state and we talk about the best programs, Pewaukee's in the conversation because of guys like you and because of things like that, of those answers. 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We're going to get to a break. On this side of the break, I'll ask a couple of coaches to join us as we talk Pewaukee Pirate Baseball. At 10 o'clock, we'll introduce you to our current electric superhero of the week. She is a student athlete from Heritage Christian. At 10:20, we'll talk to Houston McKenzie about some basketball training that this young man is trying to do. And then we'll end the show with J.R. 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

0: 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Wanted to have Adam, their head baseball coach, come back on a mic for this segment to say congratulations. And what I didn't know is Caden was the Gatorade Player of the Week. Was it 2 weeks ago?
1: It might have been, yeah.
0: Yeah, congratulations on that. Yeah, the Pick and Save Student Athlete of the Week is a much bigger award, just so you know. 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Congratulations. That's a lot of wins, man. You know, you hit 100, then you hit 200, and you hit 3. You never go get into coaching thinking, I'm going to be around long enough to get 500 wins. You've been doing this for how long?
2: 26 years at Pewaukee is that.
0: Boy, you average that out. You've had a lot of wins each year, for sure. To get to 500, as coaches, we go, yeah, okay, it's a number, and you move on. When you retire, those milestones will mean a lot more to you than they do now. But congratulations to you and your staff and that school.
2: Thanks. I really appreciate it.
0: Hey, when these guys answered that question about their favorite memory, you were sitting behind me, but I've got to believe you had a smile on your face, because as coaches, look, I'm okay with guys. If Caden wanted to say, look, I hit 2 home runs, I had 3 stolen bases, I had 8 RBIs in a big game, great, love that. But when their answers are about the team, it just means a little bit more, I think, to us as guys that are trying to build culture in a dugout and in a locker room, to be able to say, hey, look, a team is what we're doing this for, and it's not for what's on the back of the jersey. So their answers had to put a smile on your face.
2: Yeah, for sure. And, you know, I think, you know, in our program, if I think back, you know, what's maybe been most important to me, you know, it's been that the kids that come through, when they get done, that they would say that they had a tremendous experience playing high school baseball in Pewaukee. And that means you've got to find the balance between the individual and the team. And as a staff, we have to care a lot about the kids and try to help them with whatever it is they want to accomplish.
0: Hey, how much success have you had with kids that want to play at the next level? You've had a number of guys playing at the next level at all levels, right? JUCO, Division III, 2 and 1. When a kid comes to you and says, look, what is it going to take for me to play at the next level? You're pretty comfortable having that conversation with them?
2: Absolutely. And we want to help our kids get to wherever they want to go. So, yeah, we've had a lot of kids go on to play in college. It's been, and especially here in the last 6, 7, 8, 9 years. You know, most years you look at the beginning of the year and we've got 8, 10 guys playing in any given season at the college level that played in our program.
0: These two kids that are sitting here on the mic have opportunity and are good enough to play at that next level?
2: No doubt.
0: Yeah. Caden, I think hitting 3, maybe we need to move him to 4. I think he's a true cleanup hitter.
2: He's pretty good in the 3-hole. We're gonna leave that alone for right now.
0: You don't want to be messing with your lineup at all, do you?
2: No, we're going to leave it alone.
0: No, and your leadoff hitter can get on base a little bit. You get him, can he bunt?
2: He can bunt, he can run. He's a great hit and run guy. I mean, he's really done it all in the leadoff spot.
0: When you went to him and said, we're going to move you from right field to center field, was he okay with that?
2: Yeah, absolutely. And Logan had played, you know, he started in right field as a freshman. He had a tough year last year. He had an elbow issue in the offseason and then pulled a hamstring early on and just had to grind it out all year. We never really had him fully healthy. So we started those first few games. We kind of put him where he had been, but we wanted him over there in center field, and he's done a great job.
0: Logan, how's the elbow?
3: It's doing a lot better.
0: Yeah, what happened?
3: I had a partially torn UCL. I did that pitching.
0: Ah, so yeah, have you pitched since?
3: I have not, but maybe looking forward to doing it next year.
0: Yeah, you wouldn't mind getting back up on the bump a little bit. Did you enjoy that?
3: I did.
0: And the hamstring's fine?
3: Yep, all good.
0: You're running okay.
3: Mm-hmm.
0: And that a boy. Caden, have you pitched at all?
1: Yeah, I have a little bit this year. I kind of wanted to come back to it, just help the team out, get some wins.
0: Yeah, get an inning here, inning there. Are you a fastball guy, or can you throw a little junk once in a while?
1: Once in a while, yeah, I'm a strike thrower. Is what I try and focus on.
0: You got to be that, right? In today's world, you definitely have to be that. With the games coming up, you got Little Chute coming. You got 2 games with Greendale, Slinger, Brooks Central, all out of conference, correct?
2: Yeah, we actually played Little Chute last night.
0: Oh, you did? Okay.
2: Beat them by a run. Yeah, we beat them by one run.
0: How good are they?
2: They're a very good team. Program? Yeah, very good team. They're probably going to win their conference, and I think they're a team that has a good chance to come out of that sectional. So it was a good test for us against a good D2 team.
0: Greendale, pretty good?
2: Greendale's fine.
0: Yeah. Slingerbrook Central. Look, as coaches, you try to get these guys ready to play in playoffs. These teams will give you some opportunity to see what you have. When at this time of year with non-conference, do you mess with things at all? Do you try to get, you know, a guy like Caden maybe a few innings up on the hill to make sure come playoff time if you need him? What's your mindset going into these last four?
2: We just want to finish here. I mean, we're tied for first place in the conference with Wisconsin Lutheran. So we control our own destiny to get a piece of a conference title. So the Greendale games are huge for us
0: okay.
2: from that standpoint. And Slinger and Brook Central will be, you know, very, very strong Division I teams. So they're a good way for us to finish the season. We won't go into the postseason having played, you know, weaker competition. We'll have some strong opponents down the stretch.
0: I misspoke. Greendale is in your conference.
2: They are,
0: So you got two in conference, and I think that you got to make sure you're taking care of that for sure. Coach Lid, tell me a little bit about the program itself. How healthy is it? Do you guys have a JV and a freshman, JV1, JV2? I don't really know what any of that is. It's freshman JV for an old coach like me. But how healthy is the program?
2: Really healthy. We have two lower-level teams, JV1 and JV2. We had 76 kids come out for baseball
0: Holy
2: this
0: cow.
2: Season. Our youth program is strong, eighth grade all the way down through first grade. We have multiple junior.
0: Are you teams. Involved with that at all?
2: Yeah. And it's been, I've always been involved. And the guy sitting across from me, Andy Iris, when I was hired in 2001, Andy was on the board and was our junior pirate coordinator. We just had a few junior pirate teams, the older ages. And he was really instrumental in building that junior pirate program, getting to the point that we went to younger ages and collaboratively working with the high school program at the time to try to make sure we were on the same page and there was a connectedness to what we were doing.
0: Hey, what's your feeling on, look, there are so many different opportunities now, right? Like this Halo facility, I was at with the Lutz guys over the week, I was there and it's just a beautiful facility. And there are places that these guys can play travel ball or get in the middle of winter and get a bunch of swings in. Has that helped the game of baseball? And do you worry about any kind of burnout factor if kids aren't playing multiple sports?
2: Well, those are a couple of good questions. There's no doubt that the emergence of the travel academies has helped the high school game in Wisconsin. I mean, whether it's hitters, GRB sticks now, and all the others, kids can train and play baseball year-round. They can get high-quality instruction. The indoor facilities allow you to basically play the game in terms of an infield, a pitcher, and a catcher working against a hitter, so you can play the game. And I think that's why, you know, if I go back to when I played or when I first started coaching, if we had a couple of Division I-type talents in the state of Wisconsin in a year, or every once in a while a guy get drafted, that was it.
0: Right? That was huge, yes.
2: We've had classes in the last 4 or 5 years that have had 50 guys go on to Division I schools all across the country, Power 4 schools, everywhere. And so that's a big piece of it. I do worry, I don't worry about burnout, but I'm also a big multi-sport guy. I like if kids can play multiple sports, I think that's a healthy thing. I think they learn different things. So there's no right or wrong to it. I think kids and families have to decide what's best for them. But
0: you know, Coach, years ago we did a sports medicine show that I did with Dr. Brian McCarty from Mosh. And I would have doctors come in and they'd say, look, We see single sport athletes a lot. We see volleyball players with their shoulders. We see pitchers and catchers, a lot of catchers because they're throwing on every play. We don't see a lot of multi-sport kids. If they're playing football, they may get injured in football because it's a violent sport, but we don't see those. We see swimmers, we see baseball player only, and we see a lot of volleyball players. And I that worries me. I always thought as a basketball coach, if they play multiple sports, they can hit a free throw for me down the stretch of a game because they've been through pressure situations. But you're seeing more and more like these guys going, look, I think baseball is my ticket, and I'm going to just I'm going to be able to play baseball one way or the other year round. The other thing that years ago I had a guy on from Florida. My brother Tim is 72 and he's still playing hardball. He's still catching. And I said, can you throw guys out? He said, I can one hop and get these guys. They're 70, right? But he travels all over the country playing in these old guy tournaments because they can't find guys that can catch, you know, two games in a day. But it's interesting because when you think of Caden and you think of Logan, and they said, look, wait, after my sophomore year, I wanted to stop playing football and concentrate on baseball. I think that has a lot to do with why we're getting all these kids playing Division II, Division I throughout the state.
2: Yeah, it for sure. I mean, and again, I think every kid, like Logan and Caden, made great decisions. Like they went through a process where they decided what was important to them, what they wanted to do. They trusted their families to give them guidance. There's no right and wrong to it,
0: right? There's not.
2: You got to do what you think is best for you and put your heart into it. And so, but there's no doubt, again, that there's always some tension between high school programs and travel programs, right, for various reasons. But I'm grateful for the role that the travel programs have played. And I think the good ones, you know, they want kids to have the high school experience too. So you got to work together and try to understand both sides of that.
0: You know, years ago, AJ Vukovic, mm-hmm, who played at East Troy and he's now in AAA with Arizona. He could have played that. He never played for his high school team because they were summer, and he could have played that last year, senior year. And I said, why didn't you play? He said, the coach didn't want me to play. And I go, what? He said, I would only miss one game because he was playing for hitters. He said, but they said no. And I said, if I was the coach at East Troy, I would pop a tent in your front yard and I would knock on the door with coffee in the morning and say, would you play for my team? And if you said no, I'd come back at lunch with subs and go, now would you play for my team? And he said, yeah, the coach, old school a little bit, and didn't want me to play 1 year. You're feeling on that. If kids can play, right, let's have them play.
2: We hold no grudges. We don't. We had that when we were played summer baseball. We had some kids that, because they did have to make a choice.
0: Then. Yes, that was bad.
2: And we had some kids that didn't play that came back to us, and the door's always open. Right?
0: Do you miss summer baseball?
2: Well, the summer season was special. There were some very special characteristics. I think, you know, school was getting out. So my early years of coaching, and Andy and Steve were part of this too, like, baseball was the priority. I mean, we'd come out sometimes for morning batting practice. We could get to the park early. Like, it was all they were doing all summer as kids were playing baseball. We were able to play more games. The weather was better. But for us at Pewaukee, the move to spring meant going to Division II and playing against schools our size,
0: right,
2: which is the biggest thing that's contributed to our postseason success, is we've had a little bit of a level playing field. And in the summer, we were playing against the Greater Metro Classic 8, the power programs in the state, and we beat our head against the wall. It was hard for us to. You could win one or two of those games, but to beat four of those teams and get to a state tournament was very hard to do.
0: Very hard to do. Guys, if you wonder why when you talk Pewaukee Pirate Baseball, it's one of the best programs in the state of Wisconsin. You get it now. Listen to these five guys that have been in the studio for the hour and what they talk about. It's all about team. It's all about getting, you know, better as a group. I'm going to ask Caden and Logan one thing. Look, you guys have some really cool things coming down the pike here. And I always talk to the student athletes this time of year, man, it's nice out, right? And there's a lot of distractions, right? School's about to end soon. Don't let anybody on the team screw this thing up by going to these parties and all that stuff. Let's take care of our business, right? Let's play baseball as long as we can. Let's see if we can't win a state championship, because you guys have a shot to do that without having anybody screw this thing up. So make sure, as leaders of this team, that you have that conversation with these guys, all right? And I'm just not an old guy just saying this because I'm old. Look, I've been a part of this stuff for a long time, and people make, you know what, they get distracted. And let's just keep everybody focused on this. It's really nice to meet you guys, Logan. Caden, I'll meet with you next week, yep, as our Pick and Save Metro Market Student Athlete of the Week. Coach, I get it now. I get it. When I asked you to bring two guys that are good ambassadors for you, your program, the school, and our community, you did a good job with these guys. So, yeah, other than your assistant coach telling me you're going to have one win this year, I think that's what he said. Maybe I'm making that part up. He said we might be lucky to get one this year.
2: Well, we had our JV coach, Chris Treadwell, he texted us before the season, and he predicted 13-13, and then he said, I don't know where the 13 are going to come from.
0: So, yeah, well, Andy said something similar.
2: He's taking a lot of guff for that.
0: He said something. Now, McGowan, well, he's upset you're not undefeated.
2: He's He's like, a believer.
0: Yeah, that he is a believer for sure. Guys, thank you so much. Congratulations. Nice to meet you guys. Absolutely. We're going to get to a break. Other side of the break, we'll introduce you to our current electric superhero of the week. She's amazing. Student athlete, servant leadership heart, gives back to our community, and a big time student from Heritage Christian High School. 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
0: 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I want to thank the Pewaukee guys that were just in studio. You know, I've known Adam Doberstein a long time, and I get it, man. Now I get it, and I got it before, but I really get it now. When you talk to guys like Caden and Logan and their assistant coaches, Andy and Steve, you kind of get an idea on why this program is considered one of the best baseball programs in the state of Wisconsin. You know, year in and year out, the fact that he just got his 500th win is really impressive to me, and I thank them for the time in studio. At 10:20, we're going to introduce you to Houston McKenzie, young guy. He's doing some basketball training, and we're going to talk to him about his days at Menominee Falls High School, days at Ripon High School, and why he's trying to give back and help young people become better basketball players. At 10:40, J.R. Blount, the head basketball coach at University of San Diego, Whitefish Bay Dominican grad, and just one of my favorite people. He took the job at San Diego, and we're going to check in with him to see how that's doing. This next segment I love, and my favorite was when the parents come in, I go, who, if I want to talk, before I even got the question out, if I'm going to talk to one of the parents, Denise pointed right at Carlos, said, you talk to him. I am not talking, which means I'm going to Denise first, I think. Our current electric superhero of the week, she's a senior at Heritage Christian High School, Nina Dorger. Nina, how are you?
9: I'm good. How are you?
0: I am so good. Man, quite the bio. You're busy.
9: Yeah, very busy.
0: You don't sleep much, huh? You don't sleep much. You do not. I can tell you that. If you want to see a beautiful picture of this senior and her bio, go to the Current Electric Facebook page. It's just about coming to an end. When's graduation?
9: The 29th.
0: Are you excited?
9: Yes, I'm ready for it to be over.
0: Are you ready?
9: Yes,
0: you ready, I'm ready for the change?
9: Next step, yeah.
0: What does the next step look like for you?
9: The next step is to go to UW-Madison and study computer science.
0: You've been on campus?
9: Yes.
0: Have you picked your dorm yet?
9: Yeah. I sent in a list of my dorms, but we haven't gotten which dorms that we actually have yet.
0: Do you know, you won't know your roommate till then?
9: No, I haven't found a roommate. So I clicked random and we'll see how it goes.
0: Hey, how has Heritage Christian gotten you prepared for that next chapter? Obviously, look, academic, you're a 4.2 student, all kinds of national honors. And we're going to get into a lot of that in this segment. But academically, I think they have gotten you prepared for the next level. Socially, faith-based, all of that. Are you ready to take this next chapter?
9: I think they did a really good job at creating a foundation for all of their students, faith-wise and socially-wise. The community at Heritage is very, very close because it's a smaller school.
0: Right.
9: So we have that foundation of just making friends and having a good community. And faith-wise, they've really pushed us to dive deeper into our own faith, so we have a good foundation going into college.
0: I do another show called Faith in the Zone, where I talk to men and women all over the country that'll come on a secular sports station and talk about their faith, their sport, and share their testimony. And I can tell you about 60% will talk about, look, I was raised in a very strong Christian home, and then I got to college. And that's where things kind of changed a little bit. And now I've come back. And so I would ask that when you get to that next chapter in your life, that certainly seek out people that have similar faith that you do. And there's a number of places on that campus. Hey, this all of the stuff, and again, I'm going to ask you about, but you do some volunteer work as well. That motivation to have a servant leadership heart, we're not born with that. It's a learned behavior, and I'm wondering where you learned that from.
9: I wouldn't say it was one person or one specific thing, but I think it started with my parents and them instilling in me a good work ethic and just working hard for what I want, working hard for the things that I get in life, and then them putting me in a Christian-based school. The community there, the teachers there, they really helped builds that leadership in me in the right direction, not in the direction of, oh, I deserve all this, like I'm such a leader, like in the direction of, I want to serve other people.
0: Carlos, bring the microphone a little closer. Man, I've seen smiles on people before. That smile you've got right now, we could turn the lights off. It would light it up. I have tears in my eyes, right? I'm an old grandfather of six, right? And the fact that when she says, look, here, these two over here put me in the place where I can now serve people and it means something to me. You got to be really proud. You guys did a nice job with her.
17: Well, you know, we do our best, but it wasn't us. It was us being blessed and fortunate enough to be able to send her to a good school like that. And just the Lord working in her life really makes us very proud. And
0: makes me proud.
17: Yeah.
0: Yeah, I love that. Hey, Denise, sorry, I'm coming to you now, kiddo. What's it going to be like mid to late August when you're driving up, drop her off for freshman orientation, and how are you going to be with that?
18: A lot of tears.
0: Yeah.
18: A lot of tears. Well, I think there's going to be a lot of tears before that, but a lot of prayers.
0: Yes. Do you know, how many kids do you have?
18: Just Nina.
0: Ooh, it's going to be quiet. You and Carlos are going to have to start holding hands again, right? going to movies and doing all that stuff. I can tell you that we dropped my daughter off. She went to Maranatha Baptist Bible College in Watertown. So 45, 50 minutes from where we were living. And we got to Oconomowoc, and as a freshman, she said, don't call or write me for 30 days. Because I'm starting this new chapter. Mm-hmm. My wife, she was bawling. I'm like, yeah, okay. I'm all right with that. And then my son, we dropped off and he was like, he came home every weekend. And he was a starting point guard on the basketball team, but he was the opposite of his sister. His sister, I could barely get to come home for Thanksgiving, like come home. And she's like, no, I got these friends or I'm going to Michigan or whatever like that. And so you never know, but you guys have done the best job you can to when you drop her off. And you can pray about it. And I just feel like she's going to make really good decisions. Hey, student athlete, right? You played some sports?
9: Yes, volleyball.
0: Volleyball. And you weren't a blocker, right? Because you're I said you're a little shorter than I thought. And I thought you'd say you're a little bigger than I thought, buddy. But you didn't. Thank you, because you're very kind. Did you play volleyball when you were younger as well?
9: I believe I started in fifth grade. Yes.
0: And did you play other sports back then?
9: No.
0: Just volleyball.
9: Yes.
0: Good for you. You guys play. You guys had a pretty good team, huh?
9: Yeah, this year was very, very good.
0: State champion?
9: Yeah. Division 4 state champs this year.
0: What was that like?
9: It was crazy. Last year, so my junior year, we lost in, sectional finals?
0: Oh.
9: Yeah. We lost that game, so we were one game away from going to state, and it was devastating, but it really set us up to really want to go to state this year. And we had 9 seniors on our team this year, so it really pushed us to try our hardest and really make it to state, and in the end, winning state.
0: Do you know how unusual that is to have 9 seniors on any team? Because what happens, like as a former basketball coach, if there are kids that aren't going to start and be the star, they're not going to put that time and sweat equity in. But there's something special about when you have 9 seniors and not all of them can play, right? That says a lot about that program.
9: Yeah, it was very, very community-based. We had a really close relationship. And a lot of other people had come to our coaches or even come to us telling us how they see how close we are as a team. And it's very different from a lot of other teams that they see.
0: You know, you're part of National Honor Society. And again, let me reset this. We're talking to our current electric superhero of the week. She is Nina Dorger. And Nina, I want you to know, when I talk to principals at schools, here's what I ask them. I need a senior that does great work in the classroom. And they all say, I've got 15 of those. I need a senior that does great work in the classroom, is very active in the school. I've got 6 of those. I need one that also has servant leadership heart, willing to help out in the school and our community. I have 3 of those. What senior, the last question, what senior are you going to miss the most when they graduate. And what that means is you've been Nina. You just do your deal. But all of the adults in the room have noticed. And you have left a really good legacy at Heritage Christian. And I want you to know that and say congratulations with that. Outside of academics and sports, National Honor Society, right? So you have to serve and help out in the community. My wife will love this, by the way. You love to work in the nursery at your church. What church do you go to?
9: I go to Faith Bible Church.
0: And working in the nursery, you like working with the little ones?
9: Yes, I work with the 4 and 5 year olds.
0: And my wife has been teaching that. We go to Brookside Baptist Church, and she has been a teacher. We're at Eastside Baptist before that, and she loves working with kids that age. So thank you for that. When you get to Madison, what is the plan? Majoring in computer science to start with, correct?
9: Yes.
0: And then you want to join the U.S. Marines as an officer?
9: Yes.
0: So when does that happen?
9: I have a lot of training. So this summer I go to a 2.5 week.
0: Okay, time out. I'm sorry. So are you part of ROTC or how does that?
9: I received a scholarship to go to college called, it's the NROTC scholarship.
0: Okay.
9: And I have a lot of training that I have to do for that. So technically I'm not like enlisted. I haven't signed or anything,
0: right.
9: But I have a lot of training up until that point to get me ready to enlist as a officer.
0: Have you been to the depot or Camp Pendleton or anything in San Diego yet? I was there for a week and I can tell you it was unbelievable. I am so proud of the U.S. Marine Corps and these young people that are doing really good work. It's hard.
9: Yeah.
0: It is hard, but you know,
9: that's what I like.
0: Yeah, you're going to love it then. Yeah. You are going to, they never broke character, by the way. I was there with a bunch of teachers, old people, and they were lighting me up. Do you stand where I tell you to stand? And I'm like, I haven't gotten yelled at since my dad passed away 100 years ago. Like, why are you doing this? So congratulations for that. Why the Marine Corps, did they approach you or did you approach them?
9: I did a lot of searching on what I really wanted to do with the rest of my life. And I knew that I wanted to serve in some way.
0: Yes.
9: And out of all of the branches, the Marine Corps really spoke to me and just their work ethic and how hard they push each other and just what they stand for. And that was really the route that I decided to go.
0: Guys, she's a lot tougher than she looks. She's got this, right? Yeah. She's got this beautiful smile and she's as cute as they come. But she's tough, huh?
18: It's tough.
0: Denise, she get that from you?
18: No.
0: Or Carlos. Carlos is saying yes. She's saying no. I love that. Yeah. Carlos, what do you do for a living?
17: I'm a project manager for a remodeling company.
0: Yeah, we talked about that. I do a home improvement show from 8 to 9.
17: Okay.
0: And we talked a full hour on the NARE tour of homes that are going on this weekend, by the way.
17: Okay.
0: And so that home improvement show, if you knew me, you'd know how funny it is that I do a home improvement show. My dad was a bricklayer and a mason. That's as good as I have no calluses on my hand, Carlos. I can tell you that. And you had no interest getting into the home improvement world or?
9: No, not really.
0: That's okay. He's not mad about that. He's okay with that for sure. When do you leave for college?
9: I move in at the end of August.
0: Okay. Boy, exciting time.
9: Yes.
0: Yeah, you got plans this summer. Do you work?
9: I do. I work as a waitress.
0: Where at?
9: Mickey's Family Grill in Muskego.
0: Well, let's give him a plug. Mickey's Family in Muskego is on Janesville Road.
9: Yes.
0: There it is. And if you get, I can tell you this, if you get Nina, make sure you tip her well because Madison's it's not cheap.
9: Expensive.
0: It is expensive. I bet you're a good waitress, aren't you?
9: I try to be.
0: Yeah. I couldn't do that job either. I couldn't do what your dad does. I couldn't do what you do. How about you? What do you do? I'm sorry.
18: I'm a paraprofessional.
0: Yeah, I can't do that either. My goodness.
18: I work with third graders.
0: You do?
18: Yes.
0: Yeah. Where at?
18: At Fairview.
0: Okay, you like that age?
18: I do. I like younger kids.
0: Yeah.
18: Third grade is a good cutoff point.
0: That's awesome. Guys, go on the Kern Electric Facebook page. Take a look at this beautiful picture. Nina, who is doing great work in our community, is going to go to Madison, plans to be an officer in the Marines when she gets done at Madison and has a lot going on. Nina, the other part of this is you get put into this Kern Electric Superhero of the Year, and the Kern Electric Foundation, their board, will pick one winner for a $5,000 scholarship to the school of your choice, and you'll be in the running for that. Congratulations. I'm just really proud of you, and your parents are so proud of you, and I know that because they both had tears flowing down their cheek as you talked, and I just really love that. Guys, you did a great job with her. You've done a marvelous job with her in a lot of different areas, and congratulations on that. If you need somebody to come over and just kind of hang out after she moves because you're really lonely and sad, you guys call me. Nina, congratulations. It's very nice to meet you.
9: Yeah, nice to meet you too.
0: Thank you. We're going to get to a break. Other side of the break, Houston McKenzie, Menominee Falls kid, played basketball up at Ripon, and he's doing some training. We're going to talk to him about some of the things he's trying to accomplish by helping younger people in our community to become better basketball players. And then at 10:40, we'll talk to J.R. Blount, the new head men's basketball coach at the University of San Diego. 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

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I want to thank Current Electric Superhero of the Week, Nina Dorger, and her family. Her mom and dad were great. From Heritage Christian High School, I want to thank Carlos, Denise, and Nina for coming in. They did just a great job, and she's a kid that is going to do great work in our community and will always continue to represent Heritage Christian well. We are now joined by Houston McKenzie. He is a young man who played basketball at Menominee Falls High School, played basketball.

0: football training and working with kids in our area to get them better. Houston, how you doing?
1: I'm good. How are you? Thanks for having me on.
0: Hey, Spencer, I'm sorry. I cannot hear Houston. Houston, we're going to get to you here in a minute. Let me tell you a little bit about him. Why I think you should consider having your young people work with kids that have done some things that they know how to at least dribble and what triple threat is. And he said, yeah, that's pretty much who I'm working with. Houston, how you doing today? We're going to get to you. Hold on 1 second, Houston. Having a little bit of technical problem. Thank goodness Spencer's on the other side of the glass because he can fix this thing. And there we go.
1: Hello, can you hear me?
0: Yeah, I got you, Houston. How you doing?
1: I'm good. How are you?
0: Man, I appreciate your patience. Houston McKenzie. Again, I wanted to have him on. He's a guy that is back in our community. He's a Menominee Falls grad. And played up at Ripon, and he's had some injuries. And I think that some of the things that have happened to Houston at a young age through the game of basketball, he's going to be able to help kids not only on the court, but to be able to kind of figure out some things if they don't go their way all the time. Houston, I loved our conversation yesterday and the passion that you have for being able to teach younger kids a game of basketball that you absolutely love. Is this something that you thought about for a long time and wanted to be able to do?
1: Yeah, I knew growing up, I always wanted to be a part of basketball, whether it was playing, coaching, training. But I think what really made me want to get into the training most recently were just some of the few trainers I had this past two summers. I had two trainers that really helped me out a lot, like mentally and physically. And I just want to be able to give back to those kids that might be dealing with, you know, not being in the best position or like being an undersized basketball player, just like those kind of things.
0: Yeah, I love that. You were a guard, right?
1: Yeah.
0: Can you handle? You know, I would take it from you, right, on the court. You could. You're not going by me. No,
1: Houston. I don't know about that one.
0: Houston, I can't stay in front of anybody anymore. I can tell you that. Talk to me about who those trainers were.
1: So I had one trainer. His name's Mikal Evans. He trains out of like the Tulsa area. Trains a lot of inner city kids. Sometimes, you know, finding gyms for us to get in to be able to train.
0: Yep.
1: Like super last minute, us blowing up his phone to try and get gym space, like that kind of stuff. And just one of those guys that cares about you on and off the court.
0: I love that. We had talked yesterday about Johnny Bridgewater and your goal, Houston, at one day is to be able to have a facility like Johnny has, maybe in the Menominee Falls or that area. And I've known Johnny a long time. He does a great job over there. And you played basketball with his son, who played some football over at Greendale Martin Luther. You said, look, he had a big impact on my life as well.
1: Yeah. Growing up, Johnny always used to talk about how he's going to open this big facility, and everyone on our AAU team was like, okay, we'll wait to see it happen. And then a few years down the line, next thing you know, Johnny's whipping out this huge performance center with basketball courts, a weight room, like a little green turf area, MMA section. And when I saw that, I was just like, you know, someone who I've been around for a decent amount of my time, you know, just decided he was going to open something up, really spent his time and set his mind on opening it, and he did it, and now he's a real respected trainer.
0: Very much so.
1: Really.
0: Yeah, very, very much so. And I told you, look, as a trainer, he's great. But as a parent watching his son play football when he's up in the crowd, and if he was sitting right here, I'd say, you were kind of a crazy parent back then. And he would laugh and go, yep, yeah. I was. But he wanted the best from his son, and he always thought his son could, you know, maybe give a little bit more. And his parents, that's what we do, right? That's what we do. Mm-hmm. Hey, when we talked yesterday, and again, we're talking to Houston McKenzie, and as we talk to Houston, if you have interest in having your son, daughter, grandson, granddaughter become a better basketball player, not just on the court, but the mindset of it and what it takes to be a really good basketball player, you can go on Instagram and go to @HoustonMcKenzie_@HoustonMcKenzie_, and he's

0: said, Houston said, look, if you want to give out my cell number, I can answer any questions for people. So a couple of times through this interview, I'll give you this number. It's 414-323-0426. Or Instagram is the easiest way, at Houston McKenzie, one word, underscore, and get some information on what Houston is looking for and what he's hoping to work with your kids. He does individual training. He'll do some group training as well. Houston, when you decided to do this, and when I asked you yesterday, I said, do you want to work with first and second graders who don't know what triple threat or how to dribble the ball? And you said, maybe not yet. I would prefer to maybe work with some kids a little bit older who have had a little bit of basketball experience and then take what they've learned and get that to the next level, correct?
1: Yeah, definitely. I think the fourth and fifth grade range is probably the best when you should start like one-on-one training.
0: Man, that's awesome. Houston, when you played at Menominee Falls and you went to Ripon, we talked yesterday, you had some injury issues that kind of held you back from playing as much basketball as you wanted. Can you tell me a little bit about that?
1: So my summer, junior year summer going into senior year of high school, I fractured my scaphoid in my wrist, a bone in my wrist, and it was lingered for about 6 months. I finally got surgery on it and got cleared literally the first day of practice my senior year. But it was cleared to do rehab. So I was practicing and playing while still doing rehab because I just wanted to play so bad. And so I was dealing with that. And then obviously being on such a good team with a bunch of good players, you know, sometimes the spotlight wasn't on me.
0: Yep.
1: So I had to find ways, you know, to be impactful in other ways, like being a leader on the team, you know, talking on defense, doing the little things, you know.
0: Hey, Houston, I got to tell you, if you were in studio as an old retired basketball coach, I'd probably give you a hug for that statement, for what you just said. Look, the spotlight was not going to be on me, so I had to figure out where else I can be a leader and how else I can. Look, that team got to the state finals and was a shot that went halfway down and out. And Dan Wandre, I love you. And they Brookfield Central won state that year. That shot was halfway down and popped out. But that was a heck of a basketball team that you were on. And for you to say what you just said, I really, really appreciate that answer, because there's not a lot of kids that are willing to look, the spotlight's not going to be on me, man. I'm not going to put in all the hard work to be on this team. You know, I'll go play Muni League, or I'll play CYO, or just play some rec league, because I'm not going to put in how hard it is to be on a team and not get the kind of playing time that I'm hoping. So I appreciate that answer a lot, Houston. That's when we talked yesterday. I said, look, you have so much to offer some of these kids that you're going to talk to and you're going to help train, to be able to say, look, if you're not the leading scorer, that's okay. You know what? Let's get you to be a better shooter, but understand how many different areas on a team you can help.
1: Yeah, for sure. For sure.
0: Hey, what about Ripon College made you decide Ripon?
1: So I had took a year off from basketball dealing with injuries after my senior year, just decided, you know, my body wasn't ready, my mental wasn't ready. And so I went to a Mark Your Moment showcase up in Racine and put together a little highlight reel and sent it out to a bunch of coaches. And Kenny Finko, the coach up there, reached out and asked if he could come watch me train. And another reason why Mikal Evans, the trainer out of Tulsa, is such a great guy, because he opened up a gym for me, got a couple guys that do play overseas and play pro in there with me to train with me. And Kenny Finko drove an hour and 30 minutes to come watch me train. And I just thought, you know, him taking the time to drive an hour and 30 minutes to watch me train means that you care about the player, you know? So, after he watched me train, he told me he'll definitely stay in touch and I'll come visit the campus soon. And I'd say probably like a week or two after, I was up in Ripon visiting the campus. And I think what led me there was just, it was a big culture change. Like, Ripon's such a small town, not a lot of people. And I felt like that would be a good place, you know, put my head down, study in the books, but also, you know, grind on the court.
0: Hey, did Kenny Finko ever tell you what kind of student athlete he was at Arrowhead?
1: Yes, he did.
0: Yeah, and he should. He was pretty impressive. Can he still hit a jump shot?
1: Yes, I can still see him. He gets shots up. He's probably getting shots up right now.
0: I love that. Well, man, I got to reach out to him. Once basketball season starts, I got to get him on. Hey, how hard is it for you right now to find gym space to do some of the things you're trying to do?
1: I think some of it's just dealing with the like legal stuff, like getting liability and insurance forms. I have some gyms, but they're just more on the farther side, like 30, 40 minutes away. I'm currently working on getting some gym space in Menominee Falls right now. So once I fill out all the liability insurance and that, it shouldn't take much longer.
0: Well, John D'Amato sometimes listens to the show, the athletic director at Menominee Falls. My son-in-law is the assistant principal at Menominee Falls High School. So, you know what, Houston, you better be nice to me, man. You better be nice. You better be nice to me. Guys, if you have interest, and right now he's kind of looking fourth grade, fifth grade, sixth grade, boys and girls, if you go on Instagram at Houston McKenzie, one word, Houston McKenzie _, or you can call him, ask him any questions. You know, this is something that he's doing, and he has that great servant leadership heart, but he's got to pay for some of this gym space. He's also got one semester left to finish his degree, and so he's doing this to make a little bit of money. 414-323-0426. 414-323-0426, Houston McKenzie, and he's going to do a great job with your kids, and it's not just going to his left or getting in the gap and being able to knock down shots. He's been through a lot of ups and downs when it comes to basketball, and after talking to this kid for about 45 minutes yesterday, I feel very confident to tell you if this is something you want to do in the Menominee Falls, Germantown area, Southeast Wisconsin, Houston McKenzie will do a great job helping fourth, fifth, sixth graders become not only better basketball players, but understand what it takes to be a better teammate and a better part of a program. And I got a lot of confidence in this kid. I think he'll do a great job. Houston, keep in touch with me as we get a little bit longer into the closer to the basketball season. And if I can continue to help you, I certainly will do that.
1: Thank you so much. I'll definitely keep that in mind.
0: You got it. Houston McKenzie. Again, Instagram at Houston McKenzie _. We're going to get you a break. Other side of the break, the head men's basketball coach, the new head men's basketball coach, University of San Diego, J.R. Blount, will join us. 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
0: 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If you've listened to my stuff over the years, I've talked stories about J.R. Blount a lot, right? I mean, maybe the best basketball player I coached in 36 years. In fact, he is. He just all around, academically, spiritually, toughness, on the court, off the court, all of it. And I'm so proud of him. I'm just proud of him. He just was named, I guess, a month ago or so, the new men's basketball coach at the University of San Diego. And I reached out to him. I said, hey, coach, can I get a couple of minutes and just check in with you? And he said, absolutely. He's in Indiana right now recruiting. Of course he is, because he's always working. Hey, coach, how you been?
20: I'm good, coach. How are you?
0: I'm so proud of you, Jay. I just am.
20: I appreciate it.
0: Hey, how's the new neighborhood, man? San Diego's a pretty nice town.
20: Yeah, can't complain. You know, 70, 75 and sunny every day. A little bit different than Ames, but we'll take it.
0: 100%. I had the opportunity to be in San Diego a year ago, and I've never been there before, and I did a U.S. Marine boot camp thing. And absolutely fell in love with San Diego. It's absolutely gorgeous. Hey, Jay, before we get into how things are going, I've told a lot of J.R. Blount stories on the air, but this one I haven't. And I got to tell you this, because I started thinking about this last night. When my wife and I came to your wedding in Eagle River that Friday, we got there Friday afternoon, and I had the opportunity to sit with your grandfather for about 25 minutes, just him and I. Nobody else. We just sat and talked. And I got to tell you, man, he didn't talk much basketball about you. He talked about every other part of your life and how proud he was of you. And it was really an interesting conversation, because this man, he couldn't stop smiling with the kind of man that you'd become. And I wanted to keep bringing it back to basketball. And he kept talking about academics and talking about hard work and talking about being nice to people and giving back to people and how you would show up in his house and just what a good young man you were. And I walked away going, man, this is the reason J.R. Blount is the way he is.
20: Oh, man, I appreciate that. No, that was he was somebody great and inspirational in my life and really taught me how to work. He used to have me, I worked at a farmer's market with him at 6 a.m. Dad would get off of third shift and take me there, and I would try to find an excuse every Saturday and not go because it would be cold, and he had to, you know, shovel bushels of greens and all kind of stuff into people's cars. But that's really kind of where, you know, I started my work ethic, and he would give me $40 at the end of the 8 hours, and I would just take it to the mall and try to figure out something to buy. But he was awesome.
0: Hey, Jay, tell me about San Diego and why. I know throughout the years you've had opportunities, and this opportunity came and you said, okay, this is the right one I've been waiting for. I'm wondering what about that campus and that environment and that conference made you say, okay, this is the time for me to take this job?
20: Yeah, no, definitely. I mean, the initial conversation that I had with the leadership, starting with our athletic director, Kenya Massey, was very moving and passionate. And I could tell that, you know, they hadn't had success in the past, and he really wanted to change that. And, you know, he had a conversation with me, and he had a conversation with TJ actually first. And TJ and I kind of, you know, recalibrated after both of those conversations. And TJ was like, man, I think this dude's got a plan. You know, they have new infrastructure, man, brand new practice facility. Obviously, Gonzaga's leading the league, which, you know, kind of gives for a chance for everyone else. And, you know, I just really felt like, you know, they have a vision of we want to win, and we want to win now, and we really can't compete. And, you know, I think they're showing that just with what they're doing, what they're building, you know, how they're financing the program, all that stuff.
0: Hey, Coach, when I looked and I have spent more time on this website I told Coach Wallersheim I'm going to apply for being the water boy, and he said I'll apply for being the pool boy, and I said we would be the best Division I water boy pool boy in the country, and he started laughing. But you have hired some guys for your staff, and what's impressive to me is, look, I know Coach Baldwin, right? He spent a bunch of time here in Milwaukee. I got a chance to meet with him a couple of times when they were moving in about his son possibly coming to play over at Martin Luther, and I was so impressed with him. I then had a guy on Faith in the Zone who talked for like 10 minutes about coaching Coach Baldwin, who's at Northwestern, and what a man he is, and what a great servant leadership heart he has. And then I looked at the rest of the staff, and I'm reading each of their bios, and I get it, man. I go, okay, I understand why JR offered him, and he's got him on his staff. I figured out where this guy's going to fit in. I think the staff is really, really a talented staff for a first-year head coach.
20: Yeah, no, definitely. I mean, it does. It starts with Coach Baldwin, and Coach Baldwin was the reason he was who recruited me to Loyola, and somebody that I've had their relationship with. I mean, he was in my living room when I was, you know, 15 years old, 16 years old, and we formulated a great relationship and a partnership. And then, you know, everyone else on my staff I knew, and that was really important to me. And, you know, I think a lot of people, you know, reached out, and, you know, I think there's a lot of good candidates, but I wanted to make sure that, you know, I was very intentional with everyone that I brought in and had a previous relationship with them over some years, because, you know, I think this is a new journey for me, something that I hadn't done before. And I want to make sure I got people around me that I can trust and that trust me. And it's just kind of a camaraderie and a partnership that I knew that I wanted to have. And I got that and accomplished that right away. That's that.
0: What's impressive to me, JR, sometimes you see a first-year head coach that gets guys on his staff that might not have been head coaches, and, you know, they want to be the one. Look, I think you have surrounded yourself with guys that you know, might know more about being a Division One head coach than you right now.
1: Yeah,
0: and you're so comfortable in who you are to say, look, maybe I have better coaches right now on staff than I am, but I'm going to learn from them and they're going to learn and teach me what it takes to coach at this level. And that just tells me a lot about who you are and the confidence that you have. Hey, I got to ask you this. I get asked it all the time, and you'll be able to answer this truthfully. Why is it that Wisconsin gets beat by Iowa State all the time on these recruits, man?
1: Man, it's funny. You know, I think, you know, at Iowa State, and TJ is an incredible leader and CEO of a program. And you know, I think what Iowa State does is they evaluate and go after them early. So obviously you saw that with Donovan, is somebody that I spent a ton of time on, but it's over the last 2 years. And, you know, when he was a sophomore and a junior, and you know, I think they do that with a lot of guys, and you know, there's a couple more guys in that class that I think they'll have a really good shot to get. And I just think they're very intentional about how they go about it and the timing of it, where, you know, I think a lot of programs will focus on, you know, these guys now as they're going into their senior years or senior summers of their senior years. And, you know, the Iowa State's just kind of done a lot of it already, where they built such a high level of relationship and comfortability with these kids and their parents and their circle. You know, and I think, you know, it ends up being their relationship that ends up mattering a lot of times.
0: You know what, and the answer I would give people is, and I don't know if this to be true, but it's the only one I could come up with. I think that you and certainly TJ believes that you guys outwork everybody. Like, you guys are always working, and I think that's really important. You're such a good ambassador for the program that you're at. I'm looking at the roster for San Diego, and it looks like there's more, you know, you're starting with a Milwaukee kid pretty early, man.
1: No, definitely. We got Sekou coming, and a couple other Illinois kids that, you know, we had some relationships with. And I think we will continue to recruit the Midwest. I just think that, you know, there's a brand of basketball there that, you know, obviously I grew up playing, but that I relate with, and there's a toughness, there's a level of grit to it that I want to make sure that we have, and then you still got to mix that in with some transfers and some Southern California guys as well. So, but we'll definitely still be trying to come home. And,
0: man, well, if I can help you, know I will. Hey, Sekou played for Tony Moore, Maine. So he knows, you know, what expectations are on the defensive side of the ball. And I think that with a kid like that, that understands that you got to play some defense to be able to get on the floor. Do you think that'll be your calling card again at San Diego?
1: Yeah, absolutely. You know, I think and everyone that we recruited knows the deal of, hey, you're coming here to a defensive-minded program. Not meaning that we're not going to try to score the basketball as much as we can, but we want to make sure that our defense turns into offense, and we're creating turnovers and we're creating havoc and disruption on the defensive end. And that's how it'll be, and that'll be a non-negotiable staple within our program. And, you know, we'll continue to evolve offensively based on the personnel that we have, but defensively, you know, we have a set mind frame of what we're going to do and how we're going to dictate and disrupt to the offense.
0: Hey, JR, when you become a new head coach, how quickly do you talk with the players that are still on the roster and make it clear, okay, look, we definitely want you back, but you have to understand things are going to be a little bit different now. And do you give them the opportunity to go, look, I want to be back, or maybe it's time for me to go?
1: Yeah, definitely. I mean, probably I think it happened 2 or 3 days after I got the job. We did a Zoom with all the current guys and, you know, explained to them my style of play and what I was looking for. And then when I was able to get on campus, then met with all of them again in person and do it again. And, you know, I think sometimes it's a fit and sometimes it's not. And, you know, credit to Coach Lavin and his staff. There was a bunch of guys on there that are going in a different direction, but all of them good
20: great guys, great meetings. And, you know, I'm actually trying to help some of those guys find some places now, because you could just tell they were high character guys, and some of them just don't fit how we want to play. And I think they understand that it was more mutual. But, you know, I think it's how it kind of goes. Like you get in there, you kind of explain with who you are and what you're about, and they do the same, and you figure out if it's a fit. We had two guys that we're keeping on, and, you know, we're bringing in 11 new guys, but it's kind of a puzzle piece that both within the coach and the players that have to work out and fit.
0: Man, I love that. What are you doing in Indianapolis right now? You're recruiting, obviously, but what tournament's going on?
20: Yeah, this is Adidas here.
0: Okay.
20: So, just kind of checking guys out, and, you know, one, I got to familiarize myself more with some of these West Coast teams. I have the stint at Colorado State where got to know a lot of these programs, but, you know, kind of at Iowa State, we didn't necessarily branch outside of the Midwest because we were having so much success. So now it's getting back to formulating these relationships and, you know, more just kind of seeing guys, seeing coaches. You know, I don't think it's a deal where, you know, we'll be sitting on a kid and watching all his games, just kind of making sure we see everybody at this point.
0: Man, I love that. I look forward to your website getting next year's schedule up, because I'm coming to San Diego. There's going to be a game that you come out for warm-ups, and I'm just going to yell your name, man. I'll just say hello, coach. I can't wait. And I've got to tell you, I ran into Chuck Ruffin yesterday or the day before over at a driving range, right? Storm's driving range. He hits the ball a mile. I told him you were coming on. Tell him I said hello, and he said, man, there's no doubt that there are so many people in the Midwest that are going to all of

0: play the game.
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22: So normally, at the end of the show, we play a little game. It's called Would You Rather. But we're not going to do that today because we've got breaking news. Bridget Condon is in for Jason Fitz on Buck Rising, wrapping it up here with you. You can continue to listen to Fox Sports Radio to talk about said breaking news. And the breaking news is, courtesy of Tom Pelissero, first on it, four-time NFL MVP Aaron Rodgers and the Steelers agreed to terms on a one-year deal. He tweets, sources tell NFL Network, though I don't think that's technically true anymore. Now entering his
1: 22nd... We're still NFL Network, okay? We're just NFL Network on ESPN.
22: Oh, okay. Well, yes. NFL Network. Very good.
1: Anyways.
22: Now entering his 22nd NFL season, which again is crazy, Rodgers reunites with Mike McCarthy for one more run in Pittsburgh. Bridget, are you happy that Aaron Rodgers' watch has concluded?
1: Yes, I'm happy. But you know what's interesting? I was listening to The Herd, and Colin was talking about how he didn't think that Rodgers and McCarthy had this relationship that's being portrayed, which I agree with. And so I started thinking literally just this morning that maybe he's going to go to Arizona. Maybe he's going to go somewhere else. So
22: woof, though.
1: Yeah, woof. I'm actually thinking we're going to get a lot of good drama because he was talking about, you know, some of the huddles that people remember being in when Aaron Rodgers would get a play call from Mike McCarthy and would be very annoyed by it. Now, I think from the outside world, this is exciting. The Steelers are going to the Super Bowl. Amazing, amazing, amazing. I kind of feel like it's about to be an implosion.
22: In what sense? Because I think of it as neither. I think of it as purgatory. I think of it as being stuck in the mud. I think of it as being just a nothing. Truly, like, if they win the division, okay, it's because the Ravens screwed something up at the end like they did this past year with that field goal miss, right? The Steelers were not a playoff team. They did not win that division outright. They got lucky.
1: Absolutely. I mean, it was the Ravens division. What do I mean by implosion? I think they're going to win a lot of games early. They opened with the Falcons. I think they beat the Falcons. I think they beat the Patriots. The Bengals, you can't convince me that the Bengals are good because I always buy into the Bengals and I always am in trouble because they never. I think they're going to start strong, and I think there's going to be a lot of hope. And Pittsburgh is one of those markets like New York where the fans are crazy. And I think something's going to happen. And there's going to be like an expose or something that comes out about the real actual relationship between these two. And it's just going to be a downfall. And I think retirement should have happened a couple years ago.
22: He is going to play here in Nashville. It's their week 17 game. It's the last game at the old Titans Stadium before they shut it down for the new thing.
1: Maybe that's when the Titans can win.
22: Yeah, I don't know. We'll see. I'm much less in on them than I would be the Steelers. This is a real conundrum, I think, for Steelers fans, because the Mike McCarthy thing, from Mike Tomlin to Mike McCarthy, does not feel like a significant upgrade, right? From running it back with Aaron Rodgers at 42 does not feel like a difference-making. The difference that the Steelers need is an organizational reset that they don't seem to want to accept.
1: A young energy, yes.
22: And they this is the definition. I mean, he's literally a graybeard. It's not just team graybeard. He's literally a graybeard at 42 years old.
1: I think the one who gets the last laugh is Mike Tomlin, sitting back like, all right, you guys think this is going to work? Enjoy.
22: With a raise in a very comfortable television set, not, you know, out there in the wind and elements of Pittsburgh. Yes. So that is the news that has just dropped on us at the very end of the show. But
3: how about Steelers Cowboys? Aaron Rodgers.
22: I think Bills are still better. I think it's still the Bills. Bridget, I think you hit it on the head the first time. Don't overthink it.
3: I know, but I just think if Aaron Rodgers is going to keep playing, I want to see success just for, like, I don't know, for entertainment purposes, you know? Like,
22: give me some of those Aaron Rodgers. I'm not rooting against him by any stretch of the imagination. I want him to be good.
3: Yeah, you just don't believe it. And I'm with you, but I think they're going to start out good.
22: Well, it's going to be a fascinating science experiment. We appreciate you guys hanging out here with us on Fox Sports Radio. We are Fox Sports.
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32: 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I'm Timbo, and on the Sports Slice podcast, we cut through the noise, breaking down the biggest moments, the plays, the controversies, and the stories behind the headlines that nobody else is telling. 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
36: Hey there, I'm Jason Alexander, and this is my dear friend, Peter Tilden.
37: Hey, Jay. By the way, the script says best friend.
36: Yes, it does, Peter. Anyway, Peter and I met over 25 years ago and became really good friends.
37: Best friends.
36: Mm-hmm, because we had two things in common. Number one, we like to argue about everything. Driving, food, music.
37: No, we don't. And number two, when things annoy us or they perplex us or just don't seem to make any sense, whether it's something in the news or in our personal lives, we go, really, no, really.
36: And then we have to find answers.
37: So we created a podcast called Really, No, Really. It's about finding the answers to all the things that make us go, really, no, really. Jerry Seinfeld wondered why they refused to make the stall door go all the way to the floor in a public bathroom, but he didn't get an answer. We did, by reaching out to an expert.
36: And talking dogs, really? No, really? We spoke to the pet parent of a dog who's become a social media star to find out if pressing buttons on a soundboard with a paw or a nose is truly communicating or are they just showing off?
37: Competitive eaters, they don't chew during competitions. How about that?
36: Really? No, really?
37: That's what we heard. So we spoke to some of the biggest champions of the hot dog eats hot dog world of competitive eating to get the answer. And those are just a few of the things we'll explore on the Really Know Really podcast with Jason Alexander and Peter Tillins.
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8: NFL Network reporting the Pittsburgh Steelers have re-signed quarterback Aaron Rodgers. The NBA has a Game 7 on Sunday, Cleveland at Detroit. The NHL playoffs second round has Buffalo at Montreal shortly, with Montreal up 3-2 in the series. At the PGA Championship, Alex Smalley of the U.S. leads by 2 strokes. John Rahm is in a 5-way tie for second place. Rory McIlroy is 3 shots back. The Preakness was won by Napoleon Solo at 7-1 odds. Iron Honor finished second. The Kentucky Derby winner did not race today, nor did the runner-up from 2 weeks ago. Coco Gauff in Rome beaten in the Italian Open final by Elena Svitolina. To Major League Baseball, in 10 innings, Miami 10-5 winners at Tampa Bay. And among the games in progress, Yankees ahead 1-0 at the Mets. Top of the third inning. I'm Steve DeSager.
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10: Do not adjust your radio, Monsi. It's happened. It has finally happened. Oh, my goodness. The saga that has gripped Pittsburgh since the fish landed in there. You remember Fish to Save Pittsburgh? The saga that has gripped Pittsburgh since the fish. Aaron Rodgers, who just an hour ago was cited on Pro Football Talk and by at Brogy412 with Ben Skronik, Pat Freiermuth, and Mason Rudolph at an ice cream shop. The news now, Adam Schefter tweeted it, so it's got to be official. Aaron Rodgers back in the black and gold for one more year.
11: One more year.
10: I'm Martin Weiss. That's Monsi Bolaños. Aaron Rodgers, the new quarterback, the old quarterback of the Pittsburgh Steelers. Again.
12: The new, the old.
10: The more things change, the more they stay the same.
11: Rodgers!
10: So we had the Aaron Rodgers. Where is he? Oh, my God. I don't know where he's going to be. I mean, Pittsburgh, apparently, one of the easiest places to hide out in America because a first ballot Hall of Fame quarterback was able to be under the radar for approximately 72 hours. I wasn't keeping track minute by minute, but I know people were. But the saga has ended. Aaron Rodgers, a Pittsburgh Steeler. I think the big question, Monsi, do you care?
12: No, I really don't. I'm so glad you put it that simple because I was going to say, are we supposed to be surprised? I feel like we all were just waiting for the news that it officially happened and whether it was going to be a 1 or 2 year deal, whatnot. But this was the situation last week, right? Where the reports were he's going, there's an expecting of a deal to happen, the expectation of a deal happening this weekend, which was now a week ago. The schedule officially came out. I'm not surprised. I guess good for the Steelers, I guess.
10: Well, this was obvious.